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1: Feature story news in New York. I'm Mitch McCann. The United States is deploying search and rescue teams to Venezuela after back-to-back earthquakes killed at least 188 people and injured more than 1,500 on Wednesday night, with the U.S. Geological Survey warning the final death toll could be far higher. U.S. Secretary of State Marco Rubio confirmed the deployment after speaking directly with Venezuela's acting president, Delcy Rodriguez, saying that collapsed buildings are the most immediate concern and that military assets will be used to get aid in because Caracas Airport has been badly damaged. The earthquake struck about 100 miles or 160 kilometers west of Caracas, with the second and larger quake measuring magnitude 7.5. Alistair D'Souza reports from Washington.
2: Help from the U.S. has been fast after friendlier ties between the U.S. and Venezuela. Remember, the U.S. military toppled longtime Venezuelan leader Nicolas Maduro earlier this year. Since then, we've seen this diplomatic realignment between Washington and Caracas with Venezuela's interim leader Delcy Rodriguez at the helm. Meanwhile, many ordinary Venezuelans thanking the U.S. for this help coming through, but calling for the United States to put pressure on the Venezuelan government to remove restrictions on communications, for example, on social media, which they say will be crucial, really, in these rescue efforts.
1: Matthew Blackett, an associate professor of natural hazards and earthquakes at Coventry University, says rescuers may only have a day or two to reach survivors trapped in collapsed buildings.
3: Caracas is a very densely populated city with many, many buildings that were built back during Caracas' kind of heyday in the 60s, 70s and 80s. Those buildings have been lack maintenance because of the economic crisis over the last couple of decades. So I fear that we're just skimming the surface as to some of the damage that we're seeing.
1: Meanwhile, Secretary of State Marco Rubio has warned that allowing any country to impose fees on ships passing through the Strait of Hormuz could create chaos across global shipping lanes as tensions over the key waterway escalate. The warning came during a visit to Bahrain, where Mr. Rubio met with Saudi Arabia's foreign minister to discuss the conflict with Iran. Oman's top diplomat has separately declared that no transit fees will be imposed in the strait, though Tehran has pushed back against any alternative shipping arrangements. And the United Nations says a new cholera outbreak in Sudan is worsening, with drone strikes forcing the closure of medical facilities and water stations. The outbreak was officially declared last Tuesday, barely 3 months after the previous epidemic. Naba Mohideen reports from Port Sudan.
4: Local authorities in Al Ubayid and in Kordofan generally, they declared more than 734 suspected infections of cholera with more than 105 related deaths since mid-May.
1: From bureaus worldwide, this is FSN.
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1: Feature story news. In New York, I'm Mitch McCann. The United States is deploying search and rescue teams to Venezuela after back-to-back earthquakes killed at least 188 people and injured more than 1,500 on Wednesday night, with the U.S. Geological Survey warning the final death toll could be far higher. U.S. Secretary of State Marco Rubio confirmed the deployment after speaking directly with Venezuela's acting president, Delcy Rodriguez, saying that collapsed buildings are the most immediate concern and that military assets will be used to get aid in because Caracas Airport has been badly damaged. The earthquake struck about 100 miles or 160 kilometers west of Caracas, with the second and larger quake measuring magnitude 7.5. Alistair D'Souza reports from Washington.
2: Help from the U.S. has been fast after friendlier ties between the U.S. and Venezuela. Remember, the U.S. military toppled longtime Venezuelan leader Nicolas Maduro earlier this year. Since then, we've seen this diplomatic realignment between Washington and Caracas with Venezuela's interim leader Delcy Rodriguez at the helm. Meanwhile, many ordinary Venezuelans thanking the U.S. for this help coming through, but calling for the United States to put pressure on the Venezuelan government to remove restrictions on communications, for example, on social media, which they say will be crucial, really, in these rescue efforts.
1: Matthew Blackett, an associate professor of natural hazards and earthquakes at Coventry University, says rescuers may only have a day or two to reach survivors trapped in collapsed buildings.
3: Caracas is a very densely populated city with many, many buildings that were built back during Caracas' kind of heyday in the 60s, 70s and 80s. Those buildings have been lack maintenance because of the economic crisis over the last couple of decades. So I fear that we're just skimming the surface as to some of the damage that we're seeing.
1: Meanwhile, Secretary of State Marco Rubio has warned that allowing any country to impose fees on ships passing through the Strait of Hormuz could create chaos across global shipping lanes as tensions over the key waterway escalate. The warning came during a visit to Bahrain, where Mr. Rubio met with Saudi Arabia's foreign minister to discuss the conflict with Iran. Oman's top diplomat has separately declared that no transit fees will be imposed in the strait, though Tehran has pushed back against any alternative shipping arrangements. And the United Nations says a new cholera outbreak in Sudan is worsening, with drone strikes forcing the closure of medical facilities and water stations. The outbreak was officially declared last Tuesday, barely 3 months after the previous epidemic. Naba Mohideen reports from Port Sudan.
4: Local authorities in Al Ubayyid and in Kordofan generally, they declared more than 734 suspected infections of cholera with more than 105 related deaths since mid-May.
1: From bureaus worldwide, this is FSN.
5: My family always look after me, so I look after them by lending them my Sudocrem. It's not just for babies, it's for everybody. My darling sister swears by it for eczema. The show-off uses it for cuts and grazes. And Romeo over here relies on it to treat acne spots. Sudocrem has got the whole family covered. And of course, it's great for nappy rash. Bit of privacy, please. Sudocrem, not just for babies, for everybody.
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1: Feature story news in New York. I'm Mitch McCann. The United States is deploying search and rescue teams to Venezuela after back-to-back earthquakes killed at least 188 people and injured more than 1,500 on Wednesday night, with the U.S. Geological Survey warning the final death toll could be far higher. U.S. Secretary of State Marco Rubio confirmed the deployment after speaking directly with Venezuela's acting president, Delcy Rodriguez, saying that collapsed buildings are the most immediate concern and that military assets will be used to get aid in because Caracas Airport has been badly damaged. The earthquake struck about 100 miles or 160 kilometers west of Caracas, with the second and larger quake measuring magnitude 7.5. Alistair D'Souza reports from Washington.
2: Help from the U.S. has been fast after friendlier ties between the U.S. and Venezuela. Remember, the U.S. military toppled longtime Venezuelan leader Nicolas Maduro earlier this year. Since then, we've seen this diplomatic realignment between Washington and Caracas with Venezuela's interim leader Delcy Rodriguez at the helm. Meanwhile, many ordinary Venezuelans thanking the U.S. for this help coming through, but calling for the United States to put pressure on the Venezuelan government to remove restrictions on communications, for example, on social media, which they say will be crucial, really, in these rescue efforts.
1: Matthew Blackett, an associate professor of natural hazards and earthquakes at Coventry University, says rescuers may only have a day or two to reach survivors trapped in collapsed buildings.
3: Caracas is a very densely populated city with many, many buildings that were built back during Caracas' kind of heyday in the 60s, 70s and 80s. Those buildings have been lack maintenance because of the economic crisis over the last couple of decades. So I fear that we're just skimming the surface as to some of the damage that we're seeing.
1: Meanwhile, Secretary of State Marco Rubio has warned that allowing any country to impose fees on ships passing through the Strait of Hormuz could create chaos across global shipping lanes as tensions over the key waterway escalate. The warning came during a visit to Bahrain, where Mr. Rubio met with Saudi Arabia's foreign minister to discuss the conflict with Iran. Oman's top diplomat has separately declared that no transit fees will be imposed in the strait, though Tehran has pushed back against any alternative shipping arrangements. And the United Nations says a new cholera outbreak in Sudan is worsening, with drone strikes forcing the closure of medical facilities and water stations. The outbreak was officially declared last Tuesday, barely 3 months after the previous epidemic. Naba Mohideen reports from Port Sudan.
4: Local authorities in Al-Ubayyid and in Kordofan generally, they declared more than 734 suspected infections of cholera with more than 105 related deaths since mid-May.
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1: Welcome to Story News in Hong Kong. I'm Laura Westbrook. At least 235 people have been killed and more than 1,500 injured after twin earthquakes struck Venezuela. Rescuers are searching through rubble in a rush to save lives. Catherine Ellis on the Colombian border says the financial burden of rebuilding will compound the hardship already facing ordinary Venezuelans.
2: We don't know, you know, we can see the extent of the damage, but we really don't know what that is yet, what financially, what that's actually going to cost. But apart from actually rebuilding the country, it's like people's lives as well. Like, you know, people like in Venezuela, people worry about putting food on the table, like what they're going to eat. And hospitals, like I was thinking today, like the hospitals will be overwhelmed. Normally when people from Venezuela, they go to hospital, they even have to pay, they have to pay for not only the medicine, but even the gloves that the doctors and nurses wear or the alcohol that they use. They have to use every last kind of bit of their money just on these resources. So it's really a worrying situation for all of them.
1: The United States is deploying search and rescue teams to Venezuela. U.S. Secretary of State Marco Rubio confirmed the deployment after speaking directly with Venezuela's acting president, saying collapsed buildings are the most immediate concern and that military assets will be used to get aid in because Caracas Airport had been badly damaged. Alistair D'Souza reports from Washington.
3: Very quickly, U.S. Secretary of State Marco Rubio, for example, got on a phone call with Venezuela's interim President Delcy Rodriguez. He says that search and rescue teams are being sent from the U.S., including medical resources. Rubio says that the U.S. is also providing aerial imagery to help to get to survivors, especially now within this crucial 48 to 72-hour period. Rubio also saying that he expects a surge of private donations to come along. He says that the State Department will provide logistical support to ensure that these donations go to Venezuela.
1: The United Nations Maritime Agency has paused its evacuation of hundreds of stranded ships from the Strait of Hormuz after Iran's armed forces struck a Singapore-flagged cargo ship near the Omani coast. Iran had warned action would be taken against vessels that did not heed its instructions. It was not immediately clear how the strike would affect the ongoing negotiations between the United States and Iran over control of the strait and over Iran's nuclear program. Mitch McCann is the story from New York.
4: Another consideration here is regarding how the US may respond, given that oil prices have plummeted, meaning that gas prices here and airfares are likely to come down in the coming weeks. The president will be cautious of the political implications if this war flares up again. So on one hand, he may be infuriated by these reported strikes in the Strait of Hormuz, but on the other, he may be cautious of the implications politically if he strikes back.
1: From bureaus worldwide, this is FSN.
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1: Story news in Hong Kong. I'm Laura Westbrook. At least 235 people have been killed and more than 1,500 injured after twin earthquakes struck Venezuela. Rescuers are searching through rubble in a rush to save lives. Catherine Ellis on the Colombian border says the financial burden of rebuilding will compound the hardship already facing ordinary Venezuelans.
2: We don't know, you know, we can see the extent of the damage, but we really don't know what that is yet, what financially, what that's actually going to cost. But apart from actually rebuilding the country, it's like people's lives as well. Like, you know, people like in Venezuela, people worry about putting food on the table, like what they're going to eat. And hospitals, like I was thinking today, like the hospitals will be overwhelmed. Normally when people from Venezuela, they go to hospital, they even have to pay, they have to pay for not only the medicine, but even the gloves that the doctors and nurses wear or the alcohol that they use. They have to use every last kind of bit of their money just on these resources. So it's a really worrying situation for all of them.
1: The United States is deploying search and rescue teams to Venezuela. U.S. Secretary of State Marco Rubio confirmed the deployment after speaking directly with Venezuela's acting president, saying collapsed buildings are the most immediate concern and that military assets will be used to get aid in because Caracas Airport had been badly damaged. Alistair D'Souza reports from Washington.
3: Very quickly, U.S. Secretary of State Marco Rubio, for example, got on a phone call with Venezuela's interim President Delcy Rodriguez. He says that search and rescue teams are being sent from the U.S., including medical resources. Rubio says that the U.S. is also providing aerial imagery to help to get to survivors, especially now within this crucial 48 to 72 hour period. Rubio also saying that he expects a surge of private donations to come along. He says that the State Department will provide logistical support to ensure that these donations go to Venezuela.
1: The United Nations Maritime Agency has paused its evacuation of hundreds of stranded ships from the Strait of Hormuz after Iran's armed forces struck a Singapore-flagged cargo ship near the Omani coast. Iran had warned action would be taken against vessels that did not heed its instructions. It was not immediately clear how the strike would affect the ongoing negotiations between the United States and Iran over control of the strait and over Iran's nuclear program. Mitch McCann is the story from New York.
4: Another consideration here is regarding how the US may respond, given that oil prices have plummeted, meaning that gas prices here and airfares are likely to come down in the coming weeks. The president will be cautious of the political implications if this war flares up again. So on one hand, he may be infuriated by these reported strikes in the Strait of Hormuz, but on the other, he may be cautious of the implications politically if he strikes back.
1: From bureaus worldwide, this is FSN.
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1: Story news in Hong Kong. I'm Laura Westbrook. At least 235 people have been killed and more than 1,500 injured after twin earthquakes struck Venezuela. Rescuers are searching through rubble in a rush to save lives. Catherine Ellis on the Colombian border says the financial burden of rebuilding will compound the hardship already facing ordinary Venezuelans.
2: We don't know, you know, we can see the extent of the damage, but we really don't know what that is yet, what financially, what that's actually going to cost. But apart from actually rebuilding the country, it's like people's lives as well. Like, you know, people like in Venezuela, people worry about putting food on the table, like what they're going to eat. And hospitals, like I was thinking today, like the hospitals will be overwhelmed. Normally when people from Venezuela, they go to hospital, they even have to pay, they have to pay for not only the medicine, but even the gloves that the doctors and nurses wear or the alcohol that they use. They have to use every last kind of bit of their money just on these resources. So it's a really worrying situation for all of them.
1: The United States is deploying search and rescue teams to Venezuela. U.S. Secretary of State Marco Rubio confirmed the deployment after speaking directly with Venezuela's acting president, saying collapsed buildings are the most immediate concern and that military assets will be used to get aid in because Caracas Airport had been badly damaged. Alistair D'Souza reports from Washington.
3: Very quickly, U.S. Secretary of State Marco Rubio, for example, got on a phone call with Venezuela's interim President Delcy Rodriguez. He says that search and rescue teams are being sent from the U.S., including medical resources. Rubio says that the U.S. is also providing aerial imagery to help to get to survivors, especially now within this crucial 48 to 72 hour period. Rubio also saying that he expects a surge of private donations to come along. He says that the State Department will provide logistical support to ensure that these donations go to Venezuela.
1: The United Nations Maritime Agency has paused its evacuation of hundreds of stranded ships from the Strait of Hormuz after Iran's armed forces struck a Singapore-flagged cargo ship near the Omani coast. Iran had warned action would be taken against vessels that did not heed its instructions. It was not immediately clear how the strike would affect the ongoing negotiations between the United States and Iran over control of the strait and over Iran's nuclear program. Mitch McCann is the story from New York.
4: Another consideration here is regarding how the US may respond, given that oil prices have plummeted, meaning that gas prices here and airfares are likely to come down in the coming weeks. The president will be cautious of the political implications if this war flares up again. So on one hand, he may be infuriated by these reported strikes in the Strait of Hormuz, but on the other, he may be cautious of the implications politically if he strikes back.
1: From bureaus worldwide, this is FSN.
5: My family always look after me, so I look after them by lending them my Sudocrem. 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The show-off uses it for cuts and grazes. And Romeo over here relies on it to treat acne spots. Sudocrem has got the whole family covered. And of course, it's great for nappy rash. Bit of privacy, please. Sudocrem, not just for babies, for everybody.
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0: Lulu on your Decades Breakfast. Boom, bang, a bang, bang. Let's get into your lyric game this morning. These are the lyrics. I'd like to think that you're thinking of me so close to you. You just seem so far away. What is that song? Any ideas on that one? I like to think that you're thinking of me so close to you. You just seem so far away. Any ideas, my dears, on that one?
1: Well, some of the crowd are on the pitch.

are we doing in the World Cup at the moment? World in Motion on your Decades Breakfast on this day. Back in 1965, the Byrds went to number one on the US singles chart. Their version of Bob Dylan's Mr. Tambourine Man.

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Mr. Tambourine Man, their version, number one in the US singles chart this day, 1965. On this day, 1943, Georgie Fame was born.

0: anthem. That is Howard Jones. What is Love? Georgie Fame. Happy birthday to him today. Birthday. Get Away, along with the Blue Flames. Let's do your Year of Fortune this morning.
1: 1965.
0: Back to the 60s, 1965. Beach Boys in a moment. First up, Herman's Hermits.

0: classic Beach Boys on your Decades Breakfast as we do a double shot of 1965. You're So Good to Me and the Herman's Hermits are a must to avoid. That's your Year of Fortune. Right, on the way for you, I've got Johnny Preston on the way and The Real Thing and your lyric game. We'll continue with that too.
1: Decades Breakfast with Mark Gale.
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Johnny Preston on your Decades Breakfast. Morning from Mark Gale. It's Friday, 26th of June. What day is it today for you? In the next hour, we're doing your lyric game at the moment. These are lyrics today. I'd like to think that you're thinking of me, so close to you, you just seem so far away. What's that song? Any ideas on that one today?

0: The decades you love. Decades Breakfast with Mark Gale.
1: I am the magnificent. I'm back with the shaker of soul, boost, most thundering,

Rachel Collins and Double Barrel and James Ingram, Michael McDonald, Yamo be there. On this day back in 1976, The Real Thing. They were at number one on the UK singles chart and an absolute corker too.

The Real Thing. What a group, what a song. Number one for them on the UK singles chart back in 1976. On this day, 1950, Junior Day was born of Sweet Sensation.

0: Sea Elephant, they were called. Gimme, gimme good love in on your decade's breakfast. Sweet Sensation and Sad Sweet Dreamer. Let's give you the answer to your lyric game. These are the lyrics that I gave you this morning. I'd like to think that you're thinking of me. So close to you, you just seem so far away. The song this morning, it was this.
1: I'd like to think that you think.
0: The answer, Jackie Graham, Breaking Away.

Katie Graham, there you go. There's your lyrical answer for your Friday morning. Well done if you got that right this morning. Will you get the one second wonder right in the next hour? If you do, that'll be a double win for you. It won't even be one prize, though, I'm afraid. It won't even be two. Because we

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1: Future Story News in Hong Kong, I'm Laura Westbrook. At least 235 people have been killed and more than 1,500 injured after twin earthquakes struck Venezuela. Rescuers are searching through rubble in a rush to save lives. Catherine Ellis on the Colombian border says the financial burden of rebuilding will compound the hardship already facing ordinary Venezuelans.
2: We don't know, you know, we can see the extent of the damage, but we really don't know what that is yet, what financially, what that's actually going to cost. But apart from actually rebuilding the country, it's like people's lives as well. Like, you know, people like in Venezuela, people worry about putting food on the table, like what they're going to eat. And hospitals, like I was thinking today, like the hospitals will be overwhelmed. Normally when people from Venezuela, they go to hospital, they even have to pay, they have to pay for not only the medicine, but even the gloves that the doctors and nurses wear or the alcohol that they use. They have to use every last kind of bit of their money just on these resources. So it's a really worrying situation for all of them.
1: The United States is deploying search and rescue teams to Venezuela. U.S. Secretary of State Marco Rubio confirmed the deployment after speaking directly with Venezuela's acting president, saying collapsed buildings are the most immediate concern and that military assets will be used to get aid in because Caracas Airport had been badly damaged. Alistair D'Souza reports from Washington.
3: Very quickly, U.S. Secretary of State Marco Rubio, for example, got on a phone call with Venezuela's interim president Delcy Rodriguez. He says that search and rescue teams are being sent from the U.S., including medical resources. Rubio says that the U.S. is also providing aerial imagery to help to get to survivors, especially now within this crucial 48 to 72 hour period. Rubio also saying that he expects a surge of private donations to come along. He says that the State Department will provide logistical support to ensure that these donations go to Venezuela.
1: The United Nations Maritime Agency has paused its evacuation of hundreds of stranded ships from the Strait of Hormuz after Iran's armed forces struck a Singapore-flagged cargo ship near the Omani coast. Iran had warned action would be taken against vessels that did not heed its instructions. It was not immediately clear how the strike would affect the ongoing negotiations between the United States and Iran over control of the strait and over Iran's nuclear program. Mitch McCann is the story from New York.
4: Another consideration here is regarding how the US may respond, given that oil prices have plummeted, meaning that gas prices here and airfares are likely to come down in the coming weeks. The president will be cautious of the political implications if this war flares up again. So on one hand, he may be infuriated by these reported strikes in the Strait of Hormuz, but on the other, he may be cautious of the implications politically if he strikes back.
1: From bureaus worldwide, this is FSN.
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6: Okay, it's finally your turn. Don't be like the ticket fumblers who went before. Just take it easy, Shaky. It's only a ticket machine. Just a simple set of letters and numbers to type and a cue button that doesn't work. Yes, I hear you doing the coffin shuffle. I know that move, pal. I invented that move. Oh, now a baby's crying. Can't hold his own head up. Still thinks I'm a plonker. Just stay calm. The tickets are printing. Ticket one of 37! Oh, of course! 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

0: pot men. 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Who's going to water the flower pots? Have to call one a neighbour for that, won't you? Your Decades Breakfast with Mark Gale. Let's do your 1 second wonder.
1: 1 second.

0: Right, you're on Second Monday, your final one of the week. It's a famous song. Can you work it out?
1: Give me the music.
0: What is that 1 second today? Sound familiar, doesn't it? What is it?
1: Give me the music.
0: That's Friday's 1 second wonder. Can you work it out today? Is it?

Jones of the Clash today, born on this day 1955, their version of the song Rock the Casbah. On this day 1988, Bruss were at number one on the UK singles chart.

0: Friday, 26th of June, Cream Tea Day today. Learn how to make scones, or is it scones, and clotty cream, and enjoy your very own British tea time. It's Canoe Day. 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Relaxing and spending some quality time in the great outdoors. Canoeing is good for the soul. It's good for your arm workout as well. And take your dog to work day. If you're allowed to do this, instead of leaving them at home, consider the important bond between man and his best friend that shouldn't end on work days. If your name is Grayson, Jan, Jana, Janie, Jane, Janet, Kian, or Virgil, today is your day.
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you go, you're a bit in the middle, part two this morning, 1972, number one, Alice Cooper, School's Out, and in 1960 it was a number two, Percy Faith, and the theme from A Summer Place, oh, very nice.

0: Kane, his version of that song, I Don't Know Why, on your Decades Breakfast. Right, we're doing your 1 second wonder this morning. This hour, the 1 second, sounds like this.
1: Give me the music!
0: Any ideas on that one? 50-50 or phone a friend?

Old Me on your Decades Breakfast, along with Maggie Bell. On this day, 1993, Gabrielle started the 3-week run at number one. On the UK singles chart, the song was called Dreams.

0: The New Seekers, Never Ending Song of Love on your Decades Breakfast, Candy and Let's Work Together. Let's give you the answer to your 1 second wonder. What was the 1 second today?
1: Give me the music!
0: The answer, the Four Tops, and it's the same old song.

there's your 1 second wonder on your decades breakfast for your Friday morning. It's the same old song, The Four Tops. Well done if you got that right. If you got all of those right this week and all the lyric games, you're just too clever. If you didn't, you're just human, right? That's it, your decades breakfast done. I'm out of here. Thanks very much for tuning in. Have a fab weekend. I'll leave you with Status Quo. This is Caroline.

0: News.
1: Foreign Secretary Yvette Cooper says they're working with the US, Canada and the UN to provide humanitarian assistance and assess the damage. The death toll's now risen to around 235, but that number is expected to rise even further, while thousands are also injured after being trapped under rubble. Officials in the UK say all British staff in Venezuela are safe after the 2.7+ magnitude quake struck on Wednesday.
2: A new record high temperature was set for June yesterday for the second day in a row. It reached a sweltering 36.7 Celsius in Somerset, surpassing 36.1 on Wednesday and the long-standing record set in 1976. Well, current UK weather conditions are perfect for a surge in mosquitoes and potentially dangerous bites. Dr. Mojca Kristin is from the London School of Hygiene and Tropical Medicine.
3: The main thing is that if the average temperature rises, which it seems to be doing, and especially if the winters get milder and also wetter, that will be ideal for mosquitoes.
2: Well, thunderstorm warnings are in place across most of Scotland, with forecasters saying there's a small chance that some homes could flood. The warning's in force until midnight tonight. An investigation's been launched after the records of a three-year-old boy injured in a crocodile pit were accessed by around 40 members of hospital staff. The boy is now said to be in a stable condition, while a 30-year-old man accused of throwing him in the pit was bailed after being assessed as not being fit for interview. And today's the annual MND Awareness Rugby match between Leeds Rhinos and Hull KR. Stacey Fitzpatrick is the spokesperson for the MND Association.
4: We're so grateful to always be working alongside the Rhinos and doing that. But it's also great for our community to see that they don't stand alone. You know, when they fight this fight against motor neuron disease, there's people there with them.
2: It's to honour former player Rob Burrow, who died from motor neurons disease in 2024. That's the latest from Radio News Hub. I'm Frankie Hersine.
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6: As late-night football sees fans swapping the pub for the sofa, new research shows the living room becomes the most important room during a tournament. Interior designer Adam Fadley has more.
7: The living room really comes into its own during major tournaments like the World Cup. Hisense research shows 7 in 10 fans say it becomes the most important room in the home, especially with the late-night kickoffs. Keeping people at home, it's about creating a space that makes viewing comfortable and recreates that stadium atmosphere. Friday.

perhaps one of the most famous songs to come out of 1987. Rick Astley, of course, and from the stable of Stock Aitken and Waterman, Never Gonna Give You Up. It's 9:06. Very good morning then, Friday morning. Morning show with Andy through until lunchtime and all of our usual stuff. Happy birthdays today. Well, a couple of people celebrating. In fact, you too, perhaps. Georgie Fame, he's 83 today. Born in Lee in Lancashire, making him our featured artist. We've got three tracks to come from him between now and lunchtime. 83 today. Also, Mick Jones of The Clash fame, I Fought the Law. Should I stay or should I go? Now, those are the questions. He born in Wandsworth today. We've got our Nuts at 9 at 9:45. My voice is giving up again. And I've only just started. What a great start to the morning. 3 hours of news and sport too, looking at all of the World Cup action. And our Eat to the Beat following the retro chart, which today is 1967. And that is your Friday morning.

Level 42, 11 and a half past nine, and the Chinese way. I know for the longest time we've been complaining about the weather, but really, it's absolutely boiling hot in the studio this morning. I've got the, I keep joking with you about this air conditioning unit. I'm having to leave it running this morning because it is so hot in here. Either I'll keel over or the equipment will. I'm not sure which would be worse. Now, let's have a look, if we can, if we dare, at the national newspapers today. Now, several of the papers leading with King Charles and Queen Camilla's decision not to live at Buckingham Palace, instead opting to remain at Clarence House. The buck stops here. Now, that's the Daily Star's take, adding no monarch to live at the palace. Elsewhere today, and continuing the same story, the king will never live at Buckingham Palace. Now, that's the Daily Telegraph's lead story, saying that it is the first change to the monarch's residence in almost 200 years. Not only that, but royal accounts show that the sovereign paid £30 million in tax since ascending to the throne in 2022. Now, that's reported in the paper today. Says that he joined the Prince of Wales, who revealed that his tax bill was £7.76 million in the last financial year. Big bucks for an empty home. That's the Daily Mirror's take on this. Published royal accounts reveal that the billionaire Prince William is richer than his dad because of land inheritance, the paper says. It's quoting too the former Liberal Democrat MP and royal critic Norman Baker, who says that the royals are hugely expensive. And a palace not fit for a king, continues the Daily Express, as King Charles shuns Buckingham Palace, despite a refurbishment estimated to have cost just shy of £370 million. King and Queen to quit palace, that's the Sun, equipping buck stocks here. If you think that you've already read that pun, that's because you have. Elsewhere today, and finally in this first part, the monarchy's core funding will double within 3 years, rising to £100 million a year, according to the Times, explaining that under an adjustment set out before Parliament, a new formulae have been agreed whereby the royal household will receive 20.5% of Crown estate profits, which is a rise from 12% as it is at the moment. Elsewhere, paper leading with hundreds feared dead after the double earthquake in Venezuela, where near simultaneous magnitude 7.2 and 7.5 quakes struck within 39 seconds of each other. Now, that's the first part of our national newspapers. More to come after this.

0: Gene Pitney and Something's Got a Hold of My Heart. I know it's gotten, but I just can't bring myself to say that. 18 minutes past nine, a very good morning. Let's have a look at the second part of the newspapers today. London's Mayor Sadiq Khan's Heat Ready London plan. Now that leads in the Metro newspaper today, saying that the blueprint contains a proposal for the capital to become hot weather ready, like the heat-locked US city of Phoenix. To visually take us there, they're using the headline Prickly Heat, calling to mind the idea of a cactus in Arizona. Temperatures set to rise to 36.7 degrees Celsius in London. The paper said that it felt even hotter for Londoners than baking on buses, sweltering on tubes, or even worse, perhaps, sweltering at home. Elsewhere, and Heatwave UK, 50-year record broken again. Now, that's the report in the Eye today, as the Met Office forecasts 37 degrees today. London's ambulance service call-out saw their busiest day ever as critical incidents rose. More than 1,200 schools were shut amidst the heatwave. Extreme weather warning extended for a third day for the very first time, and a hosepipe ban imposed in Kent. That's according to the paper today. You may remember we mentioned that during the programme yesterday. Financial Times leading with suggestions from one of Labour MP Andy Burnham's key economic advisers on how he could boost growth if he becomes Prime Minister. Now, a Burnham-led government should instead look at cutting the thicket of regulation and simplifying the stupendously complex tax code. Now, Andy Burnham is widely tipped to replace the departing Prime Minister Keir Starmer. He still, though, faces the possibility of a Labour leadership challenge, although, as things stand, he is the only candidate. The Guardian, now they're leading with its specialist reporting on a case it entitles degrading, How Did a US Pilot Avoid UK Trial After Strangling a Woman in England? Now it also leads with the latest damage caused by the Venezuelan earthquakes, saying that rescue teams are racing to Venezuela's shattered northern coast yesterday after almost simultaneous earthquakes reduced dozens of buildings to rubble. And finally today, Daily Mail leading with the Ministry of Justice's release programme. Now, this is designed to free up prison space, which they say could mean hundreds of serious criminals being freed in large batches, potentially even on the same day. Now, this reportedly heightening police fears of a surge of offenders on the streets. And those are national newspapers for this Friday morning.
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0: No shame here at all. Boney M and Hooray, Hooray, It's a Holly Holiday. Now, after all the songs they've done that were fairly good, I've no idea what possessed them to do that. But they did. Not quite as bad as that awful Gotta Go Home, though. Never get my head around that. 25 past nine, and as you may have noticed, it's rather hot out there. A rare red extreme heat warning affecting millions of people now for a third consecutive day. Temperatures continuing to soar across many parts of the UK. The warning mainly for London and parts of the southeast of England today. Now that's running through until 9 o'clock, with an amber warning also in place for many other parts of England. Now, overnight temperatures provisionally peaking at 22.7 Celsius in West Sussex. Now, it's not beaten the overnight June record, which was set in Cardiff on Wednesday. Dramatic lightning strikes, now they were seen in the southwest of England in the early hours, although you may possibly have slept through that. Now, it comes after the hottest ever June day yesterday, temperatures reaching 36.7, that measured in Merrifield in Somerset. Now, all four of the UK's nations experiencing the hottest day of the year so far. Now, during the heatwave, schools, as we mentioned, have closed. A hosepipe ban, now that's been brought in for many people in Kent, and train services have been disrupted. Now, the end of this unprecedented heatwave, it is around the corner, we're told. Temperatures likely to drop to more comfortable levels by Sunday. Now, overnight temperatures will drop to also more comfortable levels too. So, apparently, gives you the chance to at least think about penciling in having a good night's sleep.
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2: It's stimulating. It's refreshing. It's exhausting.

0: Debbie Harry and one of her solo efforts from 1986, French Kissing in the USA. It's far too warm for that kind of thing. It's just after 9:30.
1: Chrome Radio News Hub, I'm Frankie Hairsign. Around £2 million is being provided by the government to help with the emergency response to 2 earthquakes in Venezuela. Questions are now being asked to the government about what they'll do to tackle extreme overheating after more record-breaking heat. A new record-breaking temperature was set for June yesterday. The outgoing Prime Minister's resisted sacking Immigration Minister Mike Tapp, despite a request from the Home Secretary Shabana Mahmood. And the King's been revealed to be one of the top 100 taxpayers in the UK, paying £12.9 million in tax last year.

0: The Supremes and an Automatic Sunshine. I'm being topical, if nothing else. Now Scotland on the brink after a draw for Sweden and a stunning Ecuador upset. And I'll be looking at this in more detail later. It's looking quite bleak for the Tartan Army, though, with their already slim chances of staying in the World Cup, with two other third-place teams performing better than Scotland overnight. Now, Ecuador pulled off a stunning surprise 2-1 win over Germany. Germany, of course, a tournament favourite to secure a spot in the round of 32. Sweden's 1-1 draw with Japan, that was enough to see them through to the next stage. In other news today, flight passengers are being warned not to pack power packs or vapes in their hold luggage ahead of the busy summer holiday travel period. Now, the fire risk reportedly posed by lithium batteries is now the number one safety risk to aircraft, according to the aviation regulator, as the number of devices found in hold bags has nearly doubled in just 1 year. Now, the Civil Aviation Authority is saying that the average person now takes four different lithium-powered devices on every air flight. Ahead of the summer school holidays, which begin in Scotland this week, people are being reminded to take devices in the cabin with them. Now, the batteries, these lithium batteries, they can store huge amounts of energy in a very small space and very commonly used in tons of electric items, including laptops, vapes, power banks, mobile phones, of course, and now in smart watches too. Now, these batteries are incredibly useful and versatile, but if the batteries do overheat or they're in some way defective, a fire can result, and this can spread very quickly and quite often very hard to control. Now, 2 years ago, back in 2024, there were a reported 316 incidents of devices with lithium batteries detected in hold bags being reported to UK authorities. That figure had doubled to 643 last year. Now, reports of devices overheating or malfunctioning, now that nearly doubled too, from 123 to 206. It's 24 minutes away from 10. Very good morning. Welcome along. It is the morning show. Andy with you through till lunchtime today. Let's have a look what's going on in the world of business today.
1: The FTSE 100 made strong progress on Thursday amid an improving outlook for inflation following this week's drop in oil prices and as the Dow Jones reached a new record best. It closed up 68 points at 10,529. In New York, the Dow Jones Industrial Average was up 0.9%, hitting an all-time high. H&M has reported sluggish sales in recent months as efforts to tighten stock left some stores unable to meet shopper demand. The Swedish fashion giant has reported net sales of £8.1 billion for the first half of its financial year, 3% lower than 12 months ago. Debt to energy suppliers has reached a new record high. Ofgem says it stands at £4.79 billion, a 5% increase on the last quarter. The latest figures come ahead of the energy price cap rising by 13% on July the 1st. And the cost of living crisis is failing to put a dent in spending on live shows, festivals and events. Live entertainment company Live Nation has reported an 18% increase.

0: Dexy's Midnight Runners, massive hit from 1982. Come on, Eileen. It's 20 minutes away from 10. Now, a few people celebrating their birthdays today. The singer Terry Nunn. Now, you might not know the name. She's 65 today, born in Los Angeles this day, 1961. She was the voice of Berlin with that classic song from Top Gun, Take My Breath Away. Also celebrating Mick Jones from The Clash, I Fought the Law, and The Law Won. He's 71 today. We've got Colin Greenwood, bassist and member of Radiohead, born in Oxford. He's 57 today. And the actor Chris O'Donnell, 56, starred in Vertical Limit, Batman and Robin, Batman Forever, Batman Does Something Else, and NCIS Los Angeles, born in Illinois in America this very day, 1970. The racing journalist and pundit on Channel 4 Racing, Emma Spencer, a television presenter and particularly fond of the horses, 48 today. And lastly, Janet McCurdy, she was in Sam and the Cat and Swindle. I've not seen either of these. Born in California this day, 1992, a mere whippersnapper at 32. However, the standout birthday celebrant today is Georgie Fame. He's 85, gave us some class tracks, and for that reason we've made him our featured artist. First track from him, celebrating his 83rd birthday, coming after we've had our first trip at stateside.
1: It's time for more malicious gossip.
2: I'm Peter Reynolds, and this is your LA Spins Minute. Tyra Banks sued Netflix over the docuseries Reality Check Inside America's Next Top Model, alleging the program used deceptive editing to portray her in a false and defamatory light. Banks alleges that producers used only 16 minutes from a 3.5-hour interview and omitted key responses. The documentary still claims she's not a model, citizen. Apple TV series Widow's Bay, starring Matthew Rice, which has been frightening audiences for the past couple of months, has been renewed for season 2. In addition, series creator, executive producer, and showrunner Katie Dippold has signed a multi-year overall deal with Apple TV. The season finale aired on June 17th, but be prepared to be horrified in season 2.

0: Georgie Fame celebrating his 83rd birthday today, along with El Mocker, Ballon Price and Rosetta. Independent local radio Friday morning. It's just after 9:45 and time for a bit of extreme daftness. Could be a guilty pleasure. Could be a truly appalling song. Always guaranteed to be something a little daft and something you're unlikely to hear anywhere else on the radio today. This one of those songs that if it hasn't already been banned, I have a sneaky feeling it won't be long before it is.
1: Andy Lloyd's Nuts at Nine.
2: It was a moonlit night in old Mexico. I walked alone between some old adobe haciendas. Suddenly, I heard the plaintive cry of a young Mexican girl.

Pat Boone and Speedy Gonzales. I'm sure somebody's going to take exception to that somewhere along the line. Just take it in the spirit in which it's intended. Just a really daft old song from the early 1960s. Very much of its time, I think. It's 11 minutes away from 10 o'clock. A very good morning then. Welcome along. It is the morning show, Lloyd Face Till Lunch, which I think is a perfectly good name for the programme. Now, two young men convicted over the cyber attack that crippled Transport for London back in 2024. Now, it's been revealed they had very long histories of cyber offending and were both known to law enforcement agencies. Now, 18-year-old Owen Flowers from Walsall and Thalia Juber, who's 20 from East London, they pleaded guilty on Monday to carrying out the attack. Now, the breach, it disrupted TfL service for several months, affecting the personal data of millions of people and left all 28,000 Transport for London employees needing to reset their passwords in person. Now, it's been revealed that the authorities made frequent attempts to curb their offending, raising questions over the effectiveness of these kind of interventions amongst young cyber criminals. Now, experts have been saying that the case also indicates that perpetrators of cyber attacks don't seem to understand the real-world consequences of their actions. The National Crime Agency says that it highlights the need for its officers to be given additional powers. Now, Flowers and Jubal's trial heard that they were part of a cybercrime collective known as the Scattered Spider. Now, this loosely organised gang of English-speaking cybercriminals, it's been linked to dozens of cyber attacks, including some on retailers Marks and Spencers and the Co-op.

Now, Flowers initially, we're told, came to the attention of police shortly before he turned 16. Now, back in October of 2023, he was caught carrying out low-level cybercrime and visited by West Midlands Regional Cybercrime Prevention Officers. Police say that during the visit, Flowers didn't engage with the officers and was given a cease and desist order in a bid to deter him from further offending. Now, police had the option to invite him to enrol in the National Cyber Choices Programme, which aims to steer young people away from this kind of crime. But Flowers was already being investigated for an offence and was reluctant to engage with officers. So he was deemed at that stage not to be suitable. Now, just a few months later, the then 16-year-old, who was living with his grandmother, went on to commit a series of increasingly serious offences with scattered spider, which ultimately culminated in the Transport for London attack. A time to look to the skies, I think. Andy Lloyd's Morning Show. Now, rather cloudy across Scotland this Friday morning. Outbreaks of rain and thunderstorms. Now, they're going to be accompanied by hail and gusty winds. Elsewhere, some early showers and then quite dry with sunny spells. Extreme heat transferring to eastern England with temperatures further west dropping very slightly. Tonight, now, rain will be clearing from Scotland. Heavily, possibly thundery showers across the southeast into the second half of the night. Dry with clear spells elsewhere, quite warm but slightly cooler than it has been on previous nights. Now, as we head into the weekend, then for Saturday, showers possibly thundery in the east and the southeast. The rain slowly edging into the southwest. Now, showery spells elsewhere. Still hot in the southeast. Temperatures, though, a little lower than they have been. Top temperatures this morning, highs of 35 Celsius in London, 20 in Aberdeen, 34 degrees for Birmingham this morning.

Michael Narada Walden from 1980, and I should have loved you. It's, about 3.5 minutes away from 10 o'clock. Now, what's coming after 10? You want to know, don't you? Well, after 11, for sure, it's our retro chart today, taking you back to 1967, the music you were buying on this very day. However, coming after the news at 10, we're going to be chatting about PTSD at 10:30, the Bradshaws at 15:15, and of course, our World Cup roundup, all that to come right here on your favourite morning show for this Friday.

0: £2 million is being provided by the government to help the emergency response to two earthquakes in Venezuela.
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2: Cooper says the UK is working with the US, Canada and the UN to coordinate humanitarian aid and assess the damage after the devastating earthquakes in Venezuela. The death toll has risen to around 235 and is expected to climb further, with thousands injured following the two powerful 7-plus magnitude quakes that struck on Wednesday. British staff in Venezuela are said to be safe.
0: The UK has seen yet another day of sweltering heat, with more records broken yesterday. Questions are now being asked to the government about what they'll do to tackle extreme overheating, as well as whether they'll implement measures like maximum temperatures at workplaces. The Climate Change Committee say health services and the economy will take a hit without action. Well, continued climate change could mean the arrival of disease-carrying mosquitoes. Dr. Modja Kristen from the London School of Hygiene and Tropical Medicine warns those who carry diseases could take hold in the UK. She gives us some advice.
3: For people to sort of avoid being bitten, make sure that you don't have any standing water around your garden or where you're sitting, because that's where the mosquitoes would be emerging from. So get rid of any standing water and use repellent if you need to, and you should be fine.
0: A teenager has been charged with murder after the discovery of the body of a missing 14-year-old girl in South Wales. The boy, who's also 14, is appearing in court today. Police found the body of the girl, believed to be called Lily, on Monday in the Dufferin Park area of Blenheim. Immigration Minister Mike Tapp says he won't be intimidated to drop his views after the Home Secretary asked the Prime Minister to sack him. Mr. Tapp wrote that foreign care workers should be exempt from Shabana Mahmood's migration rules. So far, Keir Starmer has resisted giving him the sack. And the King's been revealed to be one of the top 100 taxpayers in the UK, paying £12.9 million in tax last year. As part of Buckingham Palace's efforts to be more transparent, Charles has paid more than £30 million to HMRC since becoming King. That's the latest from Radio News Hub. I'm Frankie Hurst. Sign.
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Neil Diamond getting us underway into our second hour this morning. It's Sweet Caroline. I thought I'd play that one just in case. We've got more football to come. Of course, we're looking at exactly what's in prospect a little later on this morning. 6:30, very good morning then. And let's have a little reminder before we melt of what's in our national newspapers this morning. Now, the news that the King and Queen will continue to live in Clarence House. Now, this comes despite a multi-million pound refurbishment of Buckingham Palace. Now, that story is the focus of many of the front pages today. The Daily Telegraph reporting that the decision marks the first change to the monarch's official residence in almost two centuries. The palace will remain as the administrative headquarters of the royal family. Daily Mail saying that the plan is instead to open the doors to the public more each year. The Times quoting a palace spokesman saying that the king retains huge affection for the building and that it'll be a buzzing hive of royal activity in every other way. The Sun's headline is "The buck stops here," whilst the Daily Express goes with a palace not fit for a king. Now, many of the papers carrying photos of the devastation in Venezuela caused by two powerful back-to-back earthquakes. Daily Mirror this morning showing rescue workers looking for survivors in the rubble of destroyed buildings. The headline, "Quake Hell for Them." Images published in The Guardian show patients at the port city being treated in the streets after the hospital had to be evacuated. The record temperatures across the United Kingdom featuring prominently in many of the papers today. A half-century record broken again, according to the iPaper, with a new high recorded of 36.7 Celsius in Somerset. Daily Telegraph reporting that farmers across Britain are scrambling to salvage this year's pea harvest as the heatwave is putting extreme pressure on crops. A front page of The Times showing a large wildfire on moorland in Derbyshire. Now, the Daily Telegraph, they are reporting this morning that the Reform UK-led Northamptonshire Council put up barriers and temporary traffic lights around a dead deer on an A road as it was too hot for workers to remove the carcass. The paper says that the local Conservative group has described the response as ridiculous, the council saying that the temporary signals were necessary to stop road users coming into contact with the obstruction. And finally, the Daily Mail reporting that scientists have discovered that apes, they laugh just like humans. Researchers analysing the laughter of orangutans, gorillas, chimpanzees and humans and finding that they all laugh with the evenly spaced rhythmic intervals. The study also picked up by The Sun and the iPaper, both summing up with the phrase "the Chuckle Brothers." And those are our national newspaper headlines on this rather warm Friday morning.

the song that really started it all. It wasn't actually her first single. Her second single here was her first release in Australia, which it was Locomotion. That one, though, the first one from the stable of Stock Aitken and Waterman. I Should Be So Lucky. 13 minutes past 10. Now, as you may have heard in the news at 10 o'clock this morning, a 14-year-old has been charged with murder after a body was found during the search for a missing girl in South Wales. Now, the body wasn't formally identified, but it is believed to be that of a girl aged 14, named only at this stage as Lily, who was reported missing. Now, the boy, who can't be named for legal reasons, was remanded into police custody, set to appear before Newport Magistrates Court later today. Now, Jenny Hopkins of the Crown Prosecution Service stressing that there should be no reporting, commentary or sharing of information online which could in any way prejudice these proceedings. Chief Inspector Stephen Thomas from the police saying that there has been a great deal of interest in this ongoing investigation, adding too that it's vital that people consider how their language, especially comments made online, could affect our ability to bring anybody found to have committed an offence to justice. 14 minutes past 10, a very good morning. Welcome along, it is The Morning Show. 3 hours of music, news and sport every weekday morning, exactly right here.

0: DJ Kramer and the Dakotas. Andy, you want to know a secret? 16 minutes past 10, bit late again. Time for us to cross to Manchesterford to check in, as ever, with the Bradshaws.
1: Here we go again.
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3: I was just having a practice at decking off my bike and my sock got stuck in the chain and the felt off and it hurt in my knee. It's killing. Hey, what are you doing, Dad? Where are all them?
1: A split second ago, you was racked with pain and striking the house down, son. I think you're putting it on.
3: I'm not, Dad. It's really hurting me. What are they, though, Dad? Did someone give them you?
1: No, they didn't give them me. I've saved these cigarette cards from when I was a lad.
2: Your father never chucks nowt away.
1: Oi, get your maulers off.
2: Never mind arguing. Clean the muck off Billy's knee, please, Elf. And dab a bit of TCP on it.
3: Oh, no, that stings, doesn't it?
1: Aye, right away, Audrey. You just sit there like Lady Docker, won't you?
2: I will. I'm just summarising my strength up for doing the tea.
1: Good God. Come over here then, whinging Willie. Bring your leg. Look at him. Anyone would think he'd just got back wounded from the front.
3: Yeah, well, I done it outside on the front, didn't I?
1: Now, where is it?
3: There.
1: Where?
3: There, where all the blood is.
1: Oh, what blood?
3: There.
1: Oh, all that blood. Let's see what's under it then, eh?
3: Ow! Ow, don't! It's killing!
2: Don't be so heavy-handed, Alf.
3: And I don't want no UCP on it either.
2: Well, it has to be clean, love.
3: Yeah, well, you just need to put a plaster on it, that's all.
2: Well, you'll have to go to the shop for some then. But it'll still have to be cleaned.
3: Oh.
1: No wonder he's mad. Just let me get at it with some borax.
2: There you are. And mind how you go.
3: Can I have some sweets for going?
2: No.
3: Well, what about for hurting myself then?
2: No, you'll be having your tea in a bit. And I've got some afters for after. Go on. Oh, he's been in the wars this week. Mind you, his black eye looks a bit better now the information's gone down.
1: Your information couldn't go down, Audrey.
2: I haven't got any information.
1: Precisely.
2: How come you've never chucked all them cigarette cards out? They're a bit old, aren't they? Oh, I remember when we used to play skimming with them in the street. Oh, you do harbour some muck.
1: Audrey, these are valuable collector's antiques, these are.
2: Antiques. Old, more like. Hello, love. Did you get them?
3: Yeah.
1: Oi, Long John, you're limping with the wrong leg.
3: Yeah, man.
2: Is there no change?
3: I lost it.
2: You lost it?
3: Yeah. I just looped and it was gone. Lost.
1: Aye. Well, that wouldn't be Spanish all round your mouth now, would it, son? You wouldn't have lost your mum's change on the penny tray now, would you, son?
2: Well, don't be so suspicious. Let's have a look, Billy. It is Spanish round your mouth, isn't it? Now that's naughty, that is.
3: I'm sorry, Mum. My leg was hurting me and I just thought it might make it better. I'll give it you back all my spends if my dad ever gives them me. I will. And anyway, my leg does feel miles better now, honest.
1: Well, there's a discovery for mankind. All the hospitals can stop using that penicillin stuff and give everyone Spanish.

0: Mario's Speedwagon and Take It on the Run. There was a British version of that made by British Leyland. It didn't make the charts. Now, the backlog of criminal court cases could take nearly 300 years to bring back to levels seen before the COVID pandemic without reforms. Now, that's according to a Justice Minister this morning. Ministry of Justice saying that the overall number of outstanding Crown Court cases has fallen very slightly, with a marginal drop of 37 in the 3 months to the end of December last year, the first quarterly fall in some 3 years. The backlog, they say, is still up 5% on the previous year and more than double the pre-pandemic levels seen at the start of 2019. Now, the figure also shows record numbers of victims are waiting more than a year for their cases to be heard by Crown Courts across England and Wales, nearly a quarter of those being, we're told, for sexual crimes. In other news today, a man has been arrested on suspicion of the murder of a 3-year-old girl who was found dead at a property in Surrey. Police there saying that a 31-year-old suspect was being treated for a serious injury after being detained at an address on Pyrecroft Road in Chertsey. This happening at around about 20 to 6 yesterday. A 3-year-old girl was sadly found dead inside the property, police say. The force also saying that the detectives weren't looking for anybody else in connection with the death. An investigation being led by Surrey's major crimes team has been launched to establish the circumstances. The force saying that they believe the incident took place within a family setting. In a statement, the senior investigating officer saying that this is a tragic incident and our force, they say, are working very hard to try to build a picture of exactly what has happened. 27 minutes past 10. Very good morning then. Welcome along. It's Friday. It really is weekend almost upon us. Time to have a look at the showbiz news.
1: Canada has become eligible to enter the Eurovision Song Contest. Its national public broadcaster, CBC and Radio Canada, has joined the European Broadcasting Union, which runs the singing competition, meaning it could theoretically enter the contest in the future. American singer Olivia Rodrigo has been added to the Fortnite video game as a non-playable character. The 23-year-old, who recently hit number one with her latest album, will also see merchandise added to the game's shop until July the 25th. Award-winning actors Martin Freeman and Mackenzie Crook are to reunite to commemorate 25 years since The Office launched in the UK. The pair will feature in an upcoming special episode of BBC Two Remembers to celebrate the acclaimed British comedy. The Rolling Stones have released a new song featuring The Cure singer Robert Smith. Divine Intervention is one of two songs on their new album, which stars the singer, and two books of condolence have opened for the late artist David Hockney in his home city of Bradford. Hockney, who's best known for works such as The Splash, died earlier this month.

0: classic Madonna on a Friday morning, and probably one of the warmest ones we've had in the studio for a very long time. Independent local radio, it's 10:30, our time for the latest news headlines.
1: Chrome Radio News Hub, I'm Frankie Hairsine. Around £2 million is being provided by the government to help with the emergency response to two earthquakes in Venezuela. Questions are now being asked to the government about what they'll do to tackle extreme overheating after more record-breaking heat. A new record-breaking temperature was set for June yesterday. The outgoing Prime Minister's resisted sacking Immigration Minister Mike Tapp, despite a request from the Home Secretary Shabana Mahmood. And the King's been revealed to be one of the top 100 taxpayers in the UK, paying £12.9 million in tax last year.
0: Full national roundup after the headlines at 11 today. Now, Britain is being asked to rethink what military PTSD really looks like. New research out finding that there's a lot of widespread misunderstanding about exactly who can be affected by it, how the condition presents, and why so many veterans are still suffering in silence so many years later. Now, Combat Stress is the UK's leading charity. They are set up to help with veterans' mental health, and saying that they currently wait an average of 14 years before seeking help for PTSD after leaving service, often because of a mixture of factors, including maybe the stigma of being diagnosed with it, denial they've got it, or a belief that many more people are deserving of support than they are. Now, PTSD Awareness Day, this is tomorrow, the 27th of June, it's being marked with the warning that outdated ideas of military trauma are stopping the public from recognising the unseen battles that many former service personnel face when leaving the armed forces. Being joined this morning by Chloe Mackay, who's the Chief Executive of Combat Stress. Chloe, good morning. Thanks for joining us today.
2: Good morning.
0: Can you tell us then a little bit more about PTSD and if military PTSD varies from what we might standardly regard PTSD as being?
2: So I think there's a couple of dimensions to this. Firstly, PTSD can affect more people serving in the armed forces than those who are in frontline fighting roles. And that's not well understood. So veterans who come to us for support and treatment can have served in air traffic control, they can have served as medics, and they can have served on ships. So it's more widespread than people typically believe. And the way it presents can often be more subtle than the sort of traditional understanding of having flashbacks, nightmares, and intrusive thoughts. People can experience, avoiding situations. They can experience sleeplessness and anxiety. So not necessarily it's symptoms of PTSD that people would instantly recognize. So it's important to understand that when things in life appear to be feeling difficult and in some cases going wrong, that PTSD may be at the root of it for military veterans.
0: I think for many of us who are perhaps the uninitiated, we may link PTSD going back a very long way to the kind of what do they call it? Like trench shock? It was shell shock. I think that was the original old phrase for it, wasn't it? When people during the First World War were really suffering in the trenches. Is it the case then that the majority of people with it are seeing frontline action, or doesn't have to necessarily be the case?
2: So not necessarily the case at all. And the majority of cases that Combat Stress are seeing, the majority of veterans have served in the Afghanistan-Iraq conflicts, so just sort of less than 20 years ago. And it is across lots of roles that were involved in those conflicts and lots of the armed forces who served through that period of time. So currently, research shows that 1 in 10 of those who served in the armed forces through that time are affected by PTSD, which is significantly higher than rates in the population as a whole.
0: If somebody is suffering with PTSD, how does this present? Is it I guess it's going to be quite detrimental to their immediate relationships, because I should imagine it would probably have an impact on that. Is that how it presents?
2: Often that is the case. Often difficulty with relationships, withdrawal from relationships. And so if that is something that family members or partners notice, then that can be a sign that an individual is, a veteran is suffering with their PTSD. And even beyond the sort of immediate close relationships, avoiding social occasions, withdrawing from friendships, because whilst an individual is experiencing PTSD, it can have a very overwhelming effect. So that can be the outward appearance of what's happening on the inside.
0: If you are affected by PTSD, how does it present? Is it sort of panic attacks, or is it something a little bit more sort of long-lasting than that?
2: It can vary by individual, and often veterans experience problems sleeping. It can be experienced as anxiety. It can be experienced as intrusive thoughts, so thoughts coming into your brain that are to do with the situation that you were in when you were in the armed forces, and that being a continued large part of your life. And it can go on for many years. So as you mentioned at the start, it takes an average of 14 years from leaving service for veterans to come forward to access our support. And during that time, people have lived very difficult lives. And PTSD is treatable with the treatment methods that combat stress has. We have a 70% recovery rate. So that's a hugely important fact for the armed forces community to understand, actually, that there is help out there and it is effective.
0: Now, one of the issues that you've raised is sort of public sort of maybe not fully understanding PTSD. I should imagine perhaps the more important thing is to get that message across to those who are affected by it. Now, apparently you're marking PTSD Awareness Day with some free online webinars. So can you tell us a little bit about what they are?
2: We have a great learning program, a webinar program, and we have created a special set of webinars for PTSD Awareness Day, and they're really for anybody who wants to understand more about PTSD. So maybe you've got family or friends who've served in the military, but the webinars are a great way to dip in. Our team of trainers has a fantastic way of delivering, which is very easy to access, very bite-sized, and we are pleased that we have participants who have experienced PTSD, and some of our clinicians will be leading that training as well. So Google PTSD Awareness Day webinars, combat stress, and you can find how to access that.
0: Now, these webinars are running from the 22nd to the 26th of June, so I think today is the last day for that, isn't it?
2: It is, and that we've run it in the run-up to PTSD Awareness Day itself, which is tomorrow on the 27th of June.
0: Claire McKay, Chief Executive of Combat Stress, thanks ever so much for joining us today.
2: Thank you very much.

Georgie Porgy Benson, who said nobody ever penned from one Georgie giving you the night to another one who gave us some really odd hits. It's Georgie Fame 83 today, celebrating his birthday. Our featured artist this morning, a second track now.

OG Frame celebrating his birthday today and the Ballad of Bonnie and Clyde. Now, going back to 1906, even before Bonnie and Clyde, today was day one of the very first Grand Prix. Now, this taking place in France on closed public roads outside the city of Le Mans in France. Now, it was a massive triangular 64-mile circuit spanning public dirt roads connecting Le Mans, Saint-Calais and La Ferté-Bernard, which I'm sure I've mispronounced. Now, drivers completing six laps each day, totaling a grueling 769 miles over the 2 days. Now, in this very first one, 32 cars from 12 different manufacturers started, but due to car overheating and the grueling terrain, only 11 of them actually finished. 3 years later, 1909, and King Edward VII

0: His classic silent movie The Gold Rush was officially released, written, produced and directed by Chaplin, something of a cinematic masterpiece, featuring his iconic little tramp character as a lone prospector braving the harsh Klondike gold rush. And wartime, well, almost, 1939, Britain's first national serviceman, Private Rupert Alexander, he signed up for the Middlesex Regiment. His service number was number one. And lastly, 1945 for this, delegates from nations all over the world signing the United Nations Charter, all of it designed to help ensure future world peace. Now, the first meeting of the UN General Assembly took place in London early in 1946. Those are some of the things what have happened on this day in years gone by. Time this morning to have a look at what's going on in the world of football today.
1: Host nation, the USA, have suffered their first defeat of the tournament after they were beaten by Turkey 3-2 with a last-minute goal sealing the point. But Maurizio Pochettino's side still qualify top of their group. Speaking during a press conference on the USA's YouTube account, Bournemouth's Tyler Adams says the boss has given them a huge boost.
2: He's helped our team tremendously. I think he's changed the culture of the way that we approach things. And I think having someone that's a foreigner to our country, but not a foreigner to the game of football because he's been around it.
1: Elsewhere, Australia finished second in Group D after a goalless draw with Paraguay. In other results, the Netherlands cruised through to the round of 32 after a 3-1 win over Tunisia and Kansas City. Japan are also through after a 1-1 draw with Sweden, who've also made it to the next stage, currently sitting top of the table for the best third-place finishes. It's not looking too good for Scotland, though. Only the best eight go through, and at the moment, they are eighth. Ecuador upset Germany last night, beating them 2-1, and Curaçao were comfortably beaten 2-0 by Ivory Coast. Today, France take on Norway and Senegal face Iraq, as England prepare for their final group stage match against Panama tomorrow.

0: The London Boys and their London Nights, 9 minutes away from 11. Retro chart just around the corner, coming out of the headlines at 11. This day and 10 years apart, 1963 first, JFK inspiring the people of West Germany with a morale-boosting speech of defiance, aimed primarily at the Soviet Union, despite the fact that his Ich bin ein Berliner statement translated loosely, we're told, as I am a donut. 10 years later, the musical Grease officially opened at the New London Theatre, featuring a notable cast, including a very young Richard Gere taking on the part of Danny Zuko. And 1974, actor Richard Burton divorced his wife, Elizabeth Taylor. Now, this was the first time. They remarried a year later, then divorced after a year after that. They just couldn't make their mind up. The best music, that's our guarantee. And, of course, the latest news too. And with that in mind, time for us to head stateside.
1: It's time for more malicious gossip.
2: I'm Peter Reynolds, and this is your LA Spins Minute. Olivia Wilde said that she had a mortifying interaction with Tom Cruise after being served child custody papers during a Las Vegas event. Months after the papers were served by ex-husband Jason Sudeikis' lawyers, Wilde met Tom Cruise, who said, "Hi, I'm Tom. F'd up what happened to you in Vegas." Wilde didn't know that keeping the video from going viral would be mission impossible. General Hospital star Steve Burton is accusing his ex-wife, Sherry Gustin, of alienating him from their 11-year-old daughter, Brooklyn, as their messy custody battle rages on. He says she's engaging in blatant parental alienation. Burton alienated many fans back in 2021 when he was thrown off the show because he refused to get the COVID vaccine. Idiot! I'm Peter

dock of Tiger Bay, on the road to Mandalay.

Johnny and Jury and the Blogheads and Hit Me With Your Rhythm Stick. That should have woken you up and shaken off any remaining cobwebs, if anybody can sleep in this weather. Towards the news at 11 we head, and a class act from 1974.

0: Around £2 million is being provided by the government to help with the emergency response to two earthquakes in Venezuela.
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2: From Feature Story News in Paris, I'm Ross Cullen. At least 235 people have been killed and more than 4,000 injured after twin earthquakes in Venezuela as rescuers continue to search for survivors. The quake struck on Wednesday, a magnitude 7.2 tremor, followed just 40 seconds later by a 7.5 quake, the most powerful to hit the country in more than a century. More than 200 people are still believed to be trapped under the rubble and the number of dead is expected to rise significantly. Freelance reporter Catherine Ellis has been talking to people in Caracas from the Colombian border with Venezuela, saying the financial burden of rebuilding will compound the hardship already facing ordinary Venezuelans.
3: We don't know, you know, we can see the extent of the damage, but we really don't know what that is yet, what financially, what that's actually going to cost. But apart from actually rebuilding the country, it's like people's lives as well. Like, you know, people like in Venezuela, people worry about putting food on the table, like what they're going to eat. And hospitals, like I was thinking today, like the hospitals will be overwhelmed. Normally when people from Venezuela, they go to hospital, they even have to pay, they have to pay for not only the medicine, but even the gloves that the doctors and nurses wear or the alcohol that they use. They have to use every last kind of bit of their money just on these resources. So it's really a worrying situation for all of them.
2: A man who killed six people and injured hundreds more when he drove a car through a Christmas market in Germany in 2024 has been sentenced to life in jail. 51-year-old Talib A, a refugee psychiatrist from Saudi Arabia, carried out the attack in the town of Magdeburg in a rental vehicle. Five women and a 9-year-old boy were killed. This weekend, Germany, Czechia and Austria will bear the brunt of the relentless heatwave in Europe with temperatures in excess of 40 degrees Celsius. In France, the total number of drownings has now reached 55 since the 18th of June as people continue to enter unsupervised rivers and lakes to try to cool off. The United Nations Maritime Agency has halted its evacuation of 11,000 stranded sailors in the Strait of Hormuz after Iran's Revolutionary Guard struck a Singapore-flagged cargo ship near the Omani coast. The attack has raised questions about how the White House will respond, with US crude for August delivery dropping more than 1% on Thursday and Brent crude falling below $72.51 a barrel. Iran had warned it would deal with any vessel using a new route through the strait that Tehran called unacceptable. Mitch McCann has the story from New York.
4: Another consideration here is regarding how the US may respond, given that oil prices have plummeted, meaning that gas prices here and airfares are likely to come down in the coming weeks. The president will be cautious of the political implications if this war flares up again. So on one hand, he may be infuriated by these reported strikes in the Strait of Hormuz, but on the other, he may be cautious of the implications politically if he strikes back.
2: That's the latest Feature Story News. This is Ross Cullen reporting from Paris.
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16: James Ross.
17: Now. James Ross is kicking off another hour of the greatest hits of music.
16: It's the greatest hits of music.
13: Oh, the world is our oyster. Or so my mum used to say. The world is our oyster for the next couple of hours as we pick out some of the latest and greatest from down through the last 50 years.

0: unusually, it was Bjorn on lead vocals. Normally it was Agnetha and Annie Free, but this time it was a male lead with Does Your Mother Know from Voulez-Vous from 1979. Do you like great music from the 60s, the 70s, the 80s?
1: Ow! Don't believe me, just watch. Hey,
0: hey. And right up to today. Ow! We've got something for you from every era. This is James Ross with the greatest hits of music.

0: So how are you doing? Hope you're feeling well, feeling ready for some great tunes. From the last 50 years, that's what we do on The Greatest Hits of Music. Lucy has been digging the archive and has come up with some special songs in the next 2 hours or so. See if you know them all.
1: The chills that you spill up my back leave me filled with satisfaction when we're done. Satisfaction of what's to come.

0: believe it's 1990 when that came out. Delight and Groove is in the heart. Okay, let's get into some of our future greatest hits now.
1: One more breath, yeah, one more step, don't fall.
0: And starting with the new one from Adam Lambert.
1: I'm gonna swear it all.
0: This is called Under the Rhythm.

And the lady that gave us Torn is back. Natalie in Brooklyn. Title track from her album, Algorithm.

to three brand new songs for you. Started with Adam Lambert and Under the Rhythm. And then it was Niall Horan and Taste So Good. And Natalie Imbruglia and Algorithm.

0: If you're somebody who listens closely to lyrics, then Stupid Song from Olivia Rodrigo, which is straight into the charts, continues the lyrics from the song Drop Dead, which is the opening track on her album.
1: Any stupid song could ever say.
0: Which is called You Seem Pretty Sad for a Girl So In Love.
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0: 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That's my email.
2: The

It was, of course, the very first rock song to top the charts, and it heralded in the rock era. Bill Haley and the Comets.

So was Steve Marriott's Cockney accent real or made up or just slightly exaggerated? The Small Faces and Lazy Sunday from 1968.

0: got so far on this hour of the greatest hits of music. We started it all with ABBA and Does Your Mother Know? Then it was D-Light and Grooves in the Heart, and from the charts of 2026, Olivia Rodrigo and her follow-up to Drop Dead, Stupid Song. We went back to the 50s for Bill Haley and Rock Around the Clock, and to the 60s for The Small Faces and Lazy Sunday. And this is the brand new song, the brand new collaboration from Chaka Khan and Snoop Dogg. This is Boogies in My Soul.
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She was Claudie Fritsch-Mentzroth, a.k.a. Desireless. Gained international recognition in 1988 for that song. It was number one and top ten all around the world. Hugely successful. Before it, ZZ Top, Give Me All Your Lovin' from their greatest hits in 83.

This is the Greatest Hits of Music with James Ross. It is almost time for us to do our regular Mystery TV theme tune. What is it? And from what era? You

You know, their hit Take On Me generally played much more than that one. That is, You Are the One from Aha from 1988. Okay, let's do our Mystery TV theme tune now. This show first came to light in 1987. Since then, they made 807 episodes. 37 seasons. It is an American animated sitcom. It is satire at its best. Created by Matt Groening, James L. Brooks, and Sam Simon for Fox, and seen all around the world. It is a satirical depiction of American life, epitomized by one family. But what is the show?

all love a bit of Harry Nilsson. Everybody's talking from Midnight Cowboy. We are trying to figure out our mystery TV theme tune. One of the greatest TV series of the 20th century, started in 87, still running today, has just been extended. An animated sitcom, it is satire, epitomised by the family, which includes Homer, Marge, Bart, Lisa and Maggie, set in the fictional town of Springfield. It caricatures society, culture, TV and the human condition. Very influential animated series. What is it? It is The Simpsons.

I'm sure you know that the song got its name from the actress Rosanna Arquette, who was dating Toto's keyboard player Steve Porcaro at the time. Back to 1982, and what a great song, Rosanna.

Michael Jackson back in the charts once more off the back of the biopic Michael, that is Beat It, from the top 10 of 2026. We're catching up now with some more showbiz and celebrity stories, and the Jacksons are back in the UK in November for a series of Jackson 5 live dates with original members Marlon and Jackie Jackson. It follows that major resurgence in interest in the Jacksons after the Michael biopic, and fans can also expect performances from West End stars who previously portrayed Michael in the West End in Thriller and MJ the Musical. Well, Keith Richards says Mick Jagger won't stop making music, crediting his bandmates' creativity for the rapid arrival of the next Rolling Stones album, Foreign Tongues. Keith says the momentum from Hackney Diamonds carried straight into the new record, while adding that the pair's famously fiery relationship has mellowed considerably with age. And James, Franz Ferdinand and David Gray have all been announced as the latest winners at the 2026 O2 Silver Clef Awards. James will receive the Legend Award, Franz Ferdinand the Best Group, and David Gray claims Best Male. The annual fundraiser for Nordoff and Robbins is celebrating its 50th anniversary this year at London's Royal Albert Hall.

the jazz funk sound of the early 80s. Shack Attack and Invitations. Into the birthday file we go, and say happy birthday for this week to Tony, to Adam, David, to Max, Clark, to Ben, Arturo, and to you if it's your birthday. What are you up to? Doing lots of mischief, no doubt. Hope you can enjoy it, hope you can celebrate it, and enjoy a large slice of birthday cake. And you-

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1: From Teacher Story News in Paris, I'm Ross Cullen. At least 235 people have been killed and more than 4,000 injured after twin earthquakes in Venezuela as rescuers continue to search for survivors. The quake struck on Wednesday, a magnitude 7.2 tremor, followed just 40 seconds later by a 7.5 quake, the most powerful to hit the country in more than a century. More than 200 people are still believed to be trapped under the rubble and the number of dead is expected to rise significantly. Freelance reporter Catherine Ellis has been talking to people in Caracas from the Colombian border with Venezuela, saying the financial burden of rebuilding will compound the hardship already facing ordinary Venezuelans.
2: We don't know, you know, we can see the extent of the damage, but we really don't know what that is yet, what financially, what that's actually going to cost. But apart from actually rebuilding the country, it's like people's lives as well. Like, you know, people like in Venezuela, people worry about putting food on the table, like what they're going to eat. And hospitals, like I was thinking today, like the hospitals will be overwhelmed. Normally when people from Venezuela, they go to hospital, they even have to pay, they have to pay for not only the medicine, but even the gloves that the doctors and nurses wear or the alcohol that they use. They have to use every last kind of bit of their money just on these resources. So it's really a worrying situation for all of them.
1: A man who killed six people and injured hundreds more when he drove a car through a Christmas market in Germany in 2024 has been sentenced to life in jail. 51-year-old Talib A, a refugee psychiatrist from Saudi Arabia, carried out the attack in the town of Magdeburg in a rental vehicle. Five women and a 9-year-old boy were killed. This weekend, Germany, Czechia and Austria will bear the brunt of the relentless heatwave in Europe with temperatures in excess of 40 degrees Celsius. In France, the total number of drownings has now reached 55 since the 18th of June as people continue to enter unsupervised rivers and lakes to try to cool off. The United Nations Maritime Agency has halted its evacuation of 11,000 stranded sailors in the Strait of Hormuz after Iran's Revolutionary Guard struck a Singapore-flagged cargo ship near the Omani coast. The attack has raised questions about how the White House will respond, with US crude for August delivery dropping more than 1% on Thursday and Brent crude falling below $72.51 a barrel. Iran had warned it would deal with any vessel using a new route through the strait that Tehran called unacceptable. Mitch McCann has the story from New York.
3: Another consideration here is regarding how the US may respond, given that oil prices have plummeted, meaning that gas prices here and airfares are likely to come down in the coming weeks. The president will be cautious of the political implications if this war flares up again. So on one hand, he may be infuriated by these reported strikes in the Strait of Hormuz, but on the other, he may be cautious of the implications politically if he strikes back.
1: That's the latest Feature Story News. This is Ross Cullen reporting from Paris.
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8: 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James Ross is kicking off another hour of the greatest hits of music.
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0: course, normally it would be Glenn Tilbrook who would be up front doing the singing on Squeezer's hits, but there was Chris Difford and Cool for Cats.
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2: I got the music in me.
0: Down through the

Let the music play, indeed. That's what we're going to do for another hour or so. Hope you're feeling good, feeling fine, and ready for some more of the finest hits from down through the years.

quality frame and Asda camera coming together with Mick Jones of The Clash and Good Morning Britain. Okay, let's do the movie minute now. Well, if you're looking for something to watch, then here are some of the films out there or streaming online right now. And starting with one of the greatest hits of the movies, and it is Midnight Cowboy, the 1969 Oscar-winning drama starring John Voight as a naive Texan who heads to New York City looking for success as a male escort. Struggling to survive, he forms an unlikely friendship with a sickly con man, and together they navigate life on society's margins. It is Midnight Cowboy. Well, coming up to date now, and Pressure is the war drama starring Andrew Scott. He plays meteorologist James Stagg, who faces a monumental decision alongside General Dwight D. Eisenhower in the days before D-Day. With the fate of the Allied invasion hanging in the balance, weather forecasts could determine the course of the war. It is Pressure. And Good Luck, Have Fun, Don't Die is a sci-fi comedy starring Sam Rockwell. He's known as the man from the future, a mysterious man who recruits unsuspecting diner patrons to help stop a rogue artificial intelligence as an extraordinary mission to save the world unfolds. It is Good Luck, Have Fun, Don't Die. And our other selections are Pressure, starring Andrew Scott, and Midnight Cowboy, the 1969 Oscar-winning drama starring John Voight.

0: we've been getting used to that of recent times, haven't we? Shakira and Burna Boy, Die Die, the World Cup anthem.
1: It's the greatest hits of music.
0: Well, Nora's been in touch. She wants to say hi and happy birthday to Jack.
1: The greatest hits of music. James Ross.
0: And Jack, this is for you.

apparently Hayley Williams, lead singer of Paramore, had been going through some deep depression when that record was being put together. It was Hard Times from Paramore, all about one of her past relationships, I think.

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It was biggest in the US actually for Dionne Warwick, but it was Aretha Franklin who had the big hit around the world.

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I don't know why I love you.

0: Well, so far this hour, the greatest hits of music. We kicked off the sequence with Squeeze and Cool for Cats. Then it was Aztec Camera together with Mick Jones and Good Morning Britain. And for the charts of 2026, the World Cup anthem from Shakira and Burna Boy, Die Die. We went back to 2017 for Paramore and Hard Times, and then to the 60s for Aretha Franklin and I Say a Little Prayer for You and Clarence Frogman Henry. I don't know why I love you, but I do. And there's the brand new song from Alex Warren. It is from the charts of 2026, Passenger.
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0: Going back in time through the annals of history, the greatest hits of music, playing the best of the last 50 years.

think it's 11 years now since they last all played together, including Tony Hadley on vocals. Wouldn't it be great if they could get back together again? Spandau Ballet, Charm Number One, I Don't Need This Pressure On from 1981.

It was a big number one on the US Billboard Hot 100 back in 1998. Really? Yes, indeed. Will Smith and Co. and Getting Jiggy With It.

back to 1970 for our first number one. ABC from the Jackson 5. Looking at number ones around the world at the moment, Ariana Grande is number one on the Europe Official Top 100 with Hate That I Made You Love Me. And this song has been number one on the UK charts for 13 weeks. Amazing. No.

So Sam Fender and Olivia Dean spent 13 weeks at the top of the UK charts, and number one with Rain Me In, knocked off the top by Taylor Swift and I Knew It, I Knew You. She's also number one in Canada and the US, and number one in Switzerland and the Netherlands, Shakira and Burna Boy.

Oh, they were number one in 1984 with The Reflex, and most recently, of course, have been collaborating with Nile Rodgers once more. And they've had a brand new hit for 2026, which is called Free to Love. Duran Duran.

the greatest hits of music, and we heard three number ones in a row. The Jackson 5 from 1970 and ABC, 13 weeks at number one in the UK for Sam Fender and Olivia Dean, and Rain Me In, and Duran Duran and The Reflex, number one in 1984.

There's a song that doesn't make it out of the archive very often. Top 10 in 2010. She was Australian superstar, teenage style, Gabriella Climie, On a Mission.

after pretty much a 10-year gap, Zara Larsson has found her notch again in the charts. That is Midnight Sun from the charts of 2026. Well, catching up now with some more celebrity and showbiz stories. And a new documentary celebrating Pulp is on the way later this year. Pulp, What Do You Do for an Encore, it's called. Apparently, it combines rare archive footage with the band's biggest ever arena show, and it's narrated by frontman Jarvis Cocker. The film will be exploring Pulp's rise from its Sheffield roots to become Britpop icons and will arrive online in the autumn. Roger Daltrey has been honoured with the ASCAP Founders Award at a London celebration recognising outstanding British songwriters and composers. The Who frontman was praised for his enormous influence on rock music and charitable work. Other winners included Idris Elba, Lola Young, and composer Daniel Pemberton. And Katy Perry says she's, quote, very in love with former Canadian Prime Minister Justin Trudeau. Speaking about their relationship, Katy says his love has been transformative after a difficult year that included the end of her long-term relationship with Orlando Bloom. The new couple have recently been spotted together publicly and made their red carpet debut earlier this year.

what a legacy that guy has. Short People, Randy Newman from 1978. He is, of course, the award-winning Randy Newman, singer, songwriter extraordinaire, 7 Grammys, 2 Oscars. Most recently, he was working with Taylor Swift on Toy Story 5, and together they performed a duet of You've Got a Friend. Well, that's it from the greatest hits of music. Thanks to our producer and web guru, Lucy, to our backroom team this time of Lee, Sue and Mike. This is James Ross, and I'll leave you with a classic from Visage, and hope you can join me again same time, same place for some more of the latest and greatest. Have fun, take it easy,

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1: From Feature Story News in Paris, I'm Ross Cullen. At least 235 people have been killed and more than 4,000 injured after twin earthquakes in Venezuela as rescuers continue to search for survivors. The quake struck on Wednesday, a magnitude 7.2 tremor followed just 40 seconds later by a 7.5 quake, the most powerful to hit the country in more than a century. More than 200 people are still believed to be trapped under the rubble and the number of dead is expected to rise significantly. Freelance reporter Catherine Ellis has been talking to people in Caracas from the Colombian border with Venezuela, saying the financial burden of rebuilding will compound the hardship already facing ordinary Venezuelans.
2: We don't know, you know, we can see the extent of the damage, but we really don't know what that is yet, what financially, what that's actually going to cost. But apart from actually rebuilding the country, it's like people's lives as well. Like, you know, people like in Venezuela, people worry about putting food on the table, like what they're going to eat. And hospitals, like I was thinking today, like the hospitals will be overwhelmed. Normally when people from Venezuela, they go to hospital, they even have to pay, they have to pay for not only the medicine, but even the gloves that the doctors and nurses wear or the alcohol that they use. They have to use every last kind of bit of their money just on these resources. So it's really worrying situation for all of them.
1: A man who killed six people and injured hundreds more when he drove a car through a Christmas market in Germany in 2024 has been sentenced to life in jail. 51-year-old Talib A, a refugee psychiatrist from Saudi Arabia, carried out the attack in the town of Magdeburg in a rental vehicle. Five women and a 9-year-old boy were killed. This weekend, Germany, Czechia and Austria will bear the brunt of the relentless heatwave in Europe with temperatures in excess of 40 degrees Celsius. In France, the total number of drownings has now reached 55 since the 18th of June as people continue to enter unsupervised rivers and lakes to try to cool off. The United Nations Maritime Agency has halted its evacuation of 11,000 stranded sailors in the Strait of Hormuz after Iran's Revolutionary Guard struck a Singapore-flagged cargo ship near the Omani coast. The attack has raised questions about how the White House will respond, with US crude for August delivery dropping more than 1% on Thursday and Brent crude falling below $72.51 a barrel. Iran had warned it would deal with any vessel using a new route through the strait that Tehran called unacceptable. Mitch McCann has the story from New York.
3: Another consideration here is regarding how the US may respond, given that oil prices have plummeted, meaning that gas prices here and airfares are likely to come down in the coming weeks. The president will be cautious of the political implications if this war flares up again. So on one hand, he may be infuriated by these reported strikes in the Strait of Hormuz, but on the other, he may be cautious of the implications politically if he strikes back.
1: That's the latest Feature Story News. This is Ross Cullen reporting from Paris.
4: 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And Romeo over here relies on it to treat acne spots. Sudocrem has got the whole family covered. And of course, it's great for nappy rash. Bit of privacy, please. Sudocrem. Not just for babies, for everybody.
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You're on air with Brian Peel right here on your favourite radio station. 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You know what? I have got more great music just like Oasis. Don't look back in anger if you want to know when that one came out. If you're old enough to remember it like me, February of 96 from the English rock band Oasis. And it was their fifth single from their second studio album, What's the Story, Morning Glory? Incredible, written by the lead guitarist and chief songwriter, Noel Gallagher. Unbelievable music from Oasis, and boy, have they put on some big shows right around the world as well. They've been touring, a couple of big spectacles, actually Marvel Stadium down in Melbourne, Australia, several shows back to back. Big, big crowds. Anyway, sing out to me on socials if you are an Oasis fan or if you've got a favourite track and you want to hear it on the radio, hit us up. It's Brian Peel on Facebook, Twitter, Instagram, Threads, and the hashtag is On Air with Brian Peel. Thanks for your company. It is great, great music, some good times as well. It is fresh new music meets throwback classics from the vault. Okay, without further ado, we're going to squeeze a Kylie Minogue track on the radio for you. And I actually remember this one being performed live at the Intimate Live Show down at Melbourne's Palais Theatre many, many years ago. Actually, probably about 97, 98, off the album Impossible Princess. But this one goes way before that, the 90s Kylie era. And it was when she wore a hot pink spacesuit. Very sexy Kylie, and put yourself in my place. This is the radio mix. You're on air with Brian Peel.

You're on air with Brian Peel right here on your favourite radio station. Is there a better song than that one? That is good, isn't it? Olivia Dean and The Man I Need from 2025 from the album The Art of Loving. Some R&B soul. So, so sexy. And if you haven't seen some of the live renditions from Olivia Dean, head over to YouTube and see how she sells that sexy, sexy song to many, many fans right around the world. Come and say g'day on social media. My name is Brian Peel. It is Brian Peel on Facebook, Instagram, Threads, Twitter. We're all over it. Hashtag is on air with Brian Peel. We're coming to you live right around the world. And we are on your favourite radio station. Thanks for your company. We're playing all your favourites, some oldies, some newies, some retro, and some new music as well, just like Olivia Dean. If you've got a favourite, you know what to do. Slip into my DMs. You can even send me a cheeky emoji. Tell me how you're feeling. Where are you listening from? You at home? Were you in the car? Or you just got your headphones on, chilling by the beach somewhere? If you're lucky enough to have some really nice weather. Yeah, it's been either very, very hot or very, very cold compared to wherever you're listening to right around the world. Let's dive into the vault now. We are going to go all the way back to 1984 from the fifth studio album called Heartbeat City from the Cars. This is called Drive. You're on air with Brian Peel right here on your favourite radio station.

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0: 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Great music.

You're on air with Brian Peel. How cool is that? That is an oldie. Unbelievable. 1986. Who's up for a bit of stimulation? Wawanee, right here on your favourite radio station. That is a really great song from Wawanee. Actually never dates, never goes old. Australian pop group. April of 86. What were you doing in April of 86? Big hair. If you haven't seen the music video to that one, lots of perms and big, buffy, blonde. What are they, those things called? Those long manes that they had at the back of their heads. Unbelievable stuff. And before that, we heard Garbage. And When I Grow Up from 1998. Incredible alternative rock band Garbage. All the way back from 98. We are playing some new tracks and some oldies. So if you want to get your song on the radio, you know what to do. Slip into my DMs. You can head over to Instagram. It is at Brian Peel on the gram. And let me know what's rocking your world at the moment. Have you got a favourite song or you've got a couple of playlists that you keep revisiting? I know I have. I've got a few playlists that are out there. And there's a couple of throwback ones, only because I'm a bit of an older chicken. So I love my 80s music because I grew up in the 80s and I think Stimulation was one of those that rocked my world back in the 80s. But some of the newer stuff, there is a new music fresh hits playlist for On Air with Brian Peel, and you can catch up on all the great new tunes that are out about at the moment. So head over to wherever you pick up your music from, whether it's on Apple or Spotify or wherever you grab them from. Those playlists are out there and you can have a bit of a listen and see what's rocking our world right now. Some great new music. Or you can just stick in the 80s. We're quite happy with that one as well. Let's play something from 2024 by an artist by the name of Billie Eilish. Oh boy, American singer-songwriter Billie Eilish. This one is actually from Billie's third studio album called Hit Me Hard and Soft. I don't know some of the titles to some of these albums. Anyway, this one's called Birds of a Feather. You're on air with Brian Peel right here on your favourite radio station.

0: 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And Sandro Pudu?
1: Pudu?
0: P-U-D-D-U is the surname for Sandro. And simply the best. It's very recognisable, isn't it? I know Tina Turner made that one her own, didn't she? That was a biggie. But Sandro's put some doof-doof behind that one, and that is a bit of an amping tune. And I remember hearing that one for the first time. You know when you hear songs for the first time and you're like, wow, I remember when I heard that song for the first time. I actually was sitting having a lovely breakfast in Singapore, and I've gone, well, you've pulled out this Shazam, right? And you're like, who is this? Who is this? It's like, it's this pumping tune. And then bang, out comes Tina Turner's vocals. And I'm like, this is good. How good is that? Happy to share that one with you. You're on air with Brian Peel. Thanks for your company. We've got listening in right around the world. Good times, great music. Playing all your throwback favourites or some mixes in there too. The hottest hits. Great retro throwback and some new music as well. Come and say hello on Facebook. It's facebook.com/Brian Peel. Or if you're a Twitter/X user, what are they calling it these days? I don't know. Twitter. Been there for quite a while. It is Brian_Peel on the Twitter. Or if you love the gram, I love some Instagram action. I don't know what's going on over there at the moment, but come and say g'day. It is @Brian Peel. We're also on their sister app called Threads. Come and see what's going on. Some great podcasts, some incredible interviews, and that's what you might hear on the show too. We might slip in an interview or two on the show, so keep your ears peeled for that one, because you never know. It's a mixed bag. We are streaming online. Come and listen to your favourite shows and see what's happening. And I've had a couple of people send me some some cheeky DMs, some cheeky emojis, and a couple of cheeky monkeys. I'm not sure what those ones represent, but thank you. I appreciate the monkeys. We love that one. They're covering their mouth. You know when there's that emoji where the monkey's a bit shy and he's covering his mouth? Don't cover your mouth. All right, folks, here we go. Let's go all the way back to 1989. This artist, or this group actually, fourth single for the Australian rock pop band 1927. This song is called Compulsory Hero. And the track, released back in April of 89, it peaked at number 14 on the ARIA singles chart. And the song is taken from their debut album called Ish, which peaked at number one on the ARIA charts back in 89. And I remember picking up an old dusty copy of Ish on vinyl. And you know when you smell vinyl and it's like, you know, from 50, 60 plus years ago? Well, the 80s weren't that too far away, or are they? And you know, the sheet music inside and the little plastic sleeve that the vinyl is sitting in. Oh, boy. Gotta love the memories. Great music. We love this one. Compulsory Hero. You're on air with Brian Peel right here on your favourite radio station.

You're on air with Brian Peel right here on your favourite radio station. Thanks for your company. Wherever you are listening to us right around the world, you might be in your car or at home. You might have just got to bed or you're going for a bit of a jog or a walk. Let us know where you're tuning in from. Hashtag is on air with Brian Peel. And we love some Instagram action. All right, folks, so come and say g'day on the gram. It is at Brian Peel on Instagram. Let me know where you're tuning in from right here on your favourite radio.

station. And did you like that track? That's Tom Wills teaming up with Scholzy, and that's called Laid, L-A-I-D. Now, Laid, that particular song, that track, was also a bit of a rockin' tune back in its time in the late 90s. And Tom Wills, UK singer-songwriter, incredible artist, teaming up with Scholzy. That is the product. That is what the magic they can put together. To get some great work from Scholzy too. Great DJ, producer as well. Love your work, Scholzy. And I think I want more. Not I think, I do. I want more. That is great stuff. Laid. And we do remember Laid. It's a bit of a 90s throwback tune from James. And Tom Wills has just decided that he wants to put his hat in the ring and bang, there you go. How good is that? On Air with Brian Peel. Thanks for your company. Some more messages coming through on the gram. Thanks, folks. Come and say hello. It is at Brian Peel on Instagram and the hashtag across the socials we're using online. On Air with Brian Peel. Come and check out some potties as well. Some great interviews, some great artists as well. But a couple of great acts, actually. If you're an old school, big fan of the old school and you love some old interviews, well, I've got a few there. If you head over to Apple Podcasts or Spotify, just punch in On Air with Brian Peel and you can see some great interviews, some great stuff. We've got a one there with Grace Knight out of the Eurogliders, Sheena Easton, incredible artist, and Ivor Davies from Ice House, some really great stuff too. We've had a couple of popular votes from Martika. So we have had a chat with Martika too, so you can go and see what's going on. If you love your retro, here's one for you out of the 1990 vault. It's a bit of house music. Well, this is what house music sounded like in 1990, the lead single from the debut album of the same name, Guru Josh, and some Infinity Magic. Boy, this is a great song. December 1989 in a throwback classic. You're on air with Brian Peel.

Have I got you in the mood yet? Guru Josh fans, a bit of Infinity from 1990. That's going all the way back in the vault, isn't it? Oh, we love that one. Thanks for your company, folks. Hope you've enjoyed it. We've just got one final song to go for you. And if you're a fan of the old school or the new music, head over to wherever you grab your music from and have a look for On Air with Brian Peel. We've got all those songs online for you, and you can slip us in your back pocket and take us anywhere in the world. Just have a follow the playlist, and you can send in what your favourite songs are. Let us know where you're tuning in from, and share the love. It is Brian Peel on Instagram, Facebook, Twitter, Threads, all of your social media platforms right here on your favourite radio station. One more track to go, and this one from the 2026 original motion picture soundtrack of Toy Story 5. And of course, we had to have a Taylor Swift song. I knew it. I knew you. Here's Taylor Swift. I'll catch up with you soon. Take care.

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1: From Feature Story News in Paris, I'm Ross Cullen. At least 235 people have been killed and more than 4,000 injured after twin earthquakes in Venezuela as rescuers continue to search for survivors. The quake struck on Wednesday, a magnitude 7.2 tremor followed just 40 seconds later by a 7.5 quake, the most powerful to hit the country in more than a century. More than 200 people are still believed to be trapped under the rubble and the number of dead is expected to rise significantly. Freelance reporter Catherine Ellis has been talking to people in Caracas from the Colombian border with Venezuela, saying the financial burden of rebuilding will compound the hardship already facing ordinary Venezuelans.
2: We don't know, you know, we can see the extent of the damage, but we really don't know what that is yet, what financially, what that's actually going to cost. But apart from actually rebuilding the country, it's like people's lives as well. Like, you know, people like in Venezuela, people worry about putting food on the table, like what they're going to eat. And hospitals, like I was thinking today, like the hospitals will be overwhelmed. Normally when people from Venezuela, they go to hospital, they even have to pay, they have to pay for not only the medicine, but even the gloves that the doctors and nurses wear or the alcohol that they use. They have to use every last kind of bit of their money just on these resources. So it's a really worrying situation for all of them.
1: A man who killed six people and injured hundreds more when he drove a car through a Christmas market in Germany in 2024 has been sentenced to life in jail. 51-year-old Talib A, a refugee psychiatrist from Saudi Arabia, carried out the attack in the town of Magdeburg in a rental vehicle. Five women and a 9-year-old boy were killed. This weekend, Germany, Czechia and Austria will bear the brunt of the relentless heatwave in Europe with temperatures in excess of 40 degrees Celsius. In France, the total number of drownings has now reached 55 since the 18th of June as people continue to enter unsupervised rivers and lakes to try to cool off. The United Nations Maritime Agency has halted its evacuation of 11,000 stranded sailors in the Strait of Hormuz after Iran's Revolutionary Guard struck a Singapore-flagged cargo ship near the Omani coast. The attack has raised questions about how the White House will respond, with US crude for August delivery dropping more than 1% on Thursday and Brent crude falling below $72.51 a barrel. Iran had warned it would deal with any vessel using a new route through the strait that Tehran called unacceptable. Mitch McCann has the story from New York.
3: Another consideration here is regarding how the US may respond, given that oil prices have plummeted, meaning that gas prices here and airfares are likely to come down in the coming weeks. The president will be cautious of the political implications if this war flares up again. So on one hand, he may be infuriated by these reported strikes in the Strait of Hormuz, but on the other, he may be cautious of the implications politically if he strikes back.
1: That's the latest Feature Story News. This is Ross Cullen reporting from Paris.
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Brian Peel, thanks for your company wherever you are listening to us right around the world. 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Love that one. That's called React, right here on air with Brian Peel. 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Make yourselves comfortable. Have I got some great tunes lined up for this show? We've got one in from Purple Disco Machine teaming up with Kungs, a track from Nothing But Thieves, Tones and I, the DMAs in a minute, and Kylie Minogue. Well, what would a show be without Miss Kylie Minogue? Here we go. This one from the DMAs. This is the radio edit of Forever. You're on air with Brian Peel right here on your favourite radio station.

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0: Good times. 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

There's C4th and I Can't Take You Anywhere, right here on air with Brian Peel, right here on your favourite radio station. Thanks for your company, wherever you are listening to us right around the world. And before that, we had Tones and I and Fly Away. That's the Jonas Blue remix. And the DMAs, we have a few messages in about that one. That one was called Forever. And the radio edit, sing out on social media. It's Brian Peel on Facebook, Twitter and Instagram, using the hashtag On Air with Brian Peel. As we keep pumping out the tunes, this one is from Purple Disco Machine, teaming up with Kungs. This is Substitution. You're on air with Brian Peel.

You're on air with Brian Peel. Thanks for your company. There is Royston, the winner of Australian Idol, and Invincible, that is the winner's song, right here on air with Brian. And before that, it was Busby Maru. How cool is that song? That was called Crazy Like That. Two great acts out of Australia. Hope you're enjoying the show and the tunes. Wherever you're listening from, let me know where you're tuning in from. What country are you tuning in from? Hit me up on Twitter. It is at Brian_Peel on the Twitter. Let me know, where are you tuning in from? You might be in your car or at home. You might be at work with your cheeky headphones on. You might even be lying on a beach somewhere with a really cool, sexy named cocktail. Let me know. Send me a cheeky story on Instagram as well. It is at Brian Peel on Instagram. It's time to get a little bit hot and heavy with Australia's own Kylie Minogue. The album from 2023 is called Tension, and this is the first track to be released off the album. It's called Padam. Padam. You might want to turn this one up. Great video as well. It's Kylie Minogue right here on air with Brian Peel on your favourite radio station.

Cool is that song. That is called Overcome by Nothing But Thieves, right here on air with Brian Peel. Great music. And before that, we went Padam Padam with Kylie Minogue off the album Tension. Thanks for your company. Wherever you are listening to us right around the world, keep the messages coming through on social media. It's Brian Peel on Facebook, Twitter, and Instagram using the hashtag On Air with Brian Peel. Let me know what your favorite tunes are. Here is one from Mimi Webb. This is called Freezing. You're on air with Brian Peel.

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Coles teaming up with OAR and a Big Tom Petty tune, I Won't Back Down. That's their version of that song. How cool is that, huh? Absolutely love the Goo Goo Dolls. Keep an eye out for them. And before that, we had the winner's song and winner artist from Eurovision 2023 in Loreen. And that tune was called Tattoo, which went to the top of the charts in quite a few places, actually. And that's the second time that Loreen has won Eurovision. From Sweden, great work, Loreen. And before that, DJ Gooey versus Reunited with a track that was made popular by Maloko. It was called Sing It Back. That's the club mix here on air with Brian Peel. We've had a few foot tappers get in touch on socials. Half Moon Run were before that with a track called Everyone's Moving Out East. That is a really cool track from a group called Half Moon Run. And then we had Mimi Webb's Freezing. Lots of great tunes on the show today. Let me know what your favourite track was. Stay in touch. Stay connected on social media. It's Brian Peel on Facebook, Twitter and Instagram. I'll leave you with a track from Griffin. This is called Oceans. You're on air with Brian Peel. Take care.

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1: From Future Story News in Paris, I'm Ross Cullen. At least 235 people have been killed and more than 4,000 injured after twin earthquakes in Venezuela as rescuers continue to search for survivors. The quake struck on Wednesday, a magnitude 7.2 tremor followed just 40 seconds later by a 7.5 quake, the most powerful to hit the country in more than a century. More than 200 people are still believed to be trapped under the rubble and the number of dead is expected to rise significantly. Freelance reporter Catherine Ellis has been talking to people in Caracas from the Colombian border with Venezuela, saying the financial burden of rebuilding will compound the hardship already facing ordinary Venezuelans.
2: We don't know, you know, we can see the extent of the damage, but we really don't know what that is yet, what financially, what that's actually going to cost. But apart from actually rebuilding the country, it's like people's lives as well. Like, you know, people like in Venezuela, people worry about putting food on the table, like what they're going to eat. And hospitals, like I was thinking today, like the hospitals will be overwhelmed. Normally when people from Venezuela, they go to hospital, they even have to pay, they have to pay for not only the medicine, but even the gloves that the doctors and nurses wear or the alcohol that they use. They have to use every last kind of bit of their money just on these resources. So it's a really worrying situation for all of them.
1: A man who killed six people and injured hundreds more when he drove a car through a Christmas market in Germany in 2024 has been sentenced to life in jail. 51-year-old Talib A, a refugee psychiatrist from Saudi Arabia, carried out the attack in the town of Magdeburg in a rental vehicle. Five women and a 9-year-old boy were killed. This weekend, Germany, Czechia and Austria will bear the brunt of the relentless heatwave in Europe with temperatures in excess of 40 degrees Celsius. In France, the total number of drownings has now reached 55 since the 18th of June as people continue to enter unsupervised rivers and lakes to try to cool off. The United Nations Maritime Agency has halted its evacuation of 11,000 stranded sailors in the Strait of Hormuz after Iran's Revolutionary Guard struck a Singapore-flagged cargo ship near the Omani coast. The attack has raised questions about how the White House will respond, with US crude for August delivery dropping more than 1% on Thursday and Brent crude falling below $72.51 a barrel. Iran had warned it would deal with any vessel using a new route through the strait that Tehran called unacceptable. Mitch McCann has the story from New York.
3: Another consideration here is regarding how the US may respond, given that oil prices have plummeted, meaning that gas prices here and airfares are likely to come down in the coming weeks. The president will be cautious of the political implications if this war flares up again. So on one hand, he may be infuriated by these reported strikes in the Strait of Hormuz, but on the other, he may be cautious of the implications politically if he strikes back.
1: That's the latest Feature Story News. This is Ross Cullen reporting from Paris.
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1: From Feature Story News in Paris, I'm Ross Cullen. At least 235 people have been killed and more than 4,000 injured after twin earthquakes in Venezuela as rescuers continue to search for survivors. The quake struck on Wednesday, a magnitude 7.2 tremor followed just 40 seconds later by a 7.5 quake, the most powerful to hit the country in more than a century. More than 200 people are still believed to be trapped under the rubble and the number of dead is expected to rise significantly. Freelance reporter Catherine Ellis has been talking to people in Caracas from the Colombian border with Venezuela, saying the financial burden of rebuilding will compound the hardship already facing ordinary Venezuelans.
2: We don't know, you know, we can see the extent of the damage, but we really don't know what that is yet, what financially, what that's actually going to cost. But apart from actually rebuilding the country, it's like people's lives as well. Like, you know, people like in Venezuela, people worry about putting food on the table, like what they're going to eat. And hospitals, like I was thinking today, like the hospitals will be overwhelmed. Normally when people from Venezuela, they go to hospital, they even have to pay, they have to pay for not only the medicine, but even the gloves that the doctors and nurses wear or the alcohol that they use. They have to use every last kind of bit of their money just on these resources. So it's a really worrying situation for all of them.
1: A man who killed six people and injured hundreds more when he drove a car through a Christmas market in Germany in 2024 has been sentenced to life in jail. 51-year-old Talib A, a refugee psychiatrist from Saudi Arabia, carried out the attack in the town of Magdeburg in a rental vehicle. Five women and a 9-year-old boy were killed. This weekend, Germany, Czechia and Austria will bear the brunt of the relentless heatwave in Europe with temperatures in excess of 40 degrees Celsius. In France, the total number of drownings has now reached 55 since the 18th of June as people continue to enter unsupervised rivers and lakes to try to cool off. The United Nations Maritime Agency has halted its evacuation of 11,000 stranded sailors in the Strait of Hormuz after Iran's Revolutionary Guard struck a Singapore-flagged cargo ship near the Omani coast. The attack has raised questions about how the White House will respond, with US crude for August delivery dropping more than 1% on Thursday and Brent crude falling below $72.51 a barrel. Iran had warned it would deal with any vessel using a new route through the strait that Tehran called unacceptable. Mitch McCann has the story from New York.
3: Another consideration here is regarding how the US may respond, given that oil prices have plummeted, meaning that gas prices here and airfares are likely to come down in the coming weeks. The president will be cautious of the political implications if this war flares up again. So on one hand, he may be infuriated by these reported strikes in the Strait of Hormuz, but on the other, he may be cautious of the implications politically if he strikes back.
1: That's the latest Feature Story News. This is Ross Cullen reporting from Paris.
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1: From Teacher Story News in Paris, I'm Ross Cullen. At least 235 people have been killed and more than 4,000 injured after twin earthquakes in Venezuela as rescuers continue to search for survivors. The quake struck on Wednesday, a magnitude 7.2 tremor followed just 40 seconds later by a 7.5 quake, the most powerful to hit the country in more than a century. More than 200 people are still believed to be trapped under the rubble and the number of dead is expected to rise significantly. Freelance reporter Catherine Ellis has been talking to people in Caracas from the Colombian border with Venezuela, saying the financial burden of rebuilding will compound the hardship already facing ordinary Venezuelans.
2: We don't know, you know, we can see the extent of the damage, but we really don't know what that is yet, what financially, what that's actually going to cost. But apart from actually rebuilding the country, it's like people's lives as well. Like, you know, people like in Venezuela, people worry about putting food on the table, like what they're going to eat. And hospitals, like I was thinking today, like the hospitals will be overwhelmed. Normally when people from Venezuela, they go to hospital, they even have to pay, they have to pay for not only the medicine, but even the gloves that the doctors and nurses wear or the alcohol that they use. They have to use every last kind of bit of their money just on these resources. So it's really a worrying situation for all of them.
1: A man who killed six people and injured hundreds more when he drove a car through a Christmas market in Germany in 2024 has been sentenced to life in jail. 51-year-old Talib A, a refugee psychiatrist from Saudi Arabia, carried out the attack in the town of Magdeburg in a rental vehicle. Five women and a 9-year-old boy were killed. This weekend, Germany, Czechia and Austria will bear the brunt of the relentless heatwave in Europe with temperatures in excess of 40 degrees Celsius. In France, the total number of drownings has now reached 55 since the 18th of June as people continue to enter unsupervised rivers and lakes to try to cool off. The United Nations Maritime Agency has halted its evacuation of 11,000 stranded sailors in the Strait of Hormuz after Iran's Revolutionary Guard struck a Singapore-flagged cargo ship near the Omani coast. The attack has raised questions about how the White House will respond, with US crude for August delivery dropping more than 1% on Thursday and Brent crude falling below $72.51 a barrel. Iran had warned it would deal with any vessel using a new route through the strait that Tehran called unacceptable. Mitch McCann has the story from New York.
3: Another consideration here is regarding how the US may respond, given that oil prices have plummeted, meaning that gas prices here and airfares are likely to come down in the coming weeks. The president will be cautious of the political implications if this war flares up again. So on one hand, he may be infuriated by these reported strikes in the Strait of Hormuz, but on the other, he may be cautious of the implications politically if he strikes back.
1: That's the latest Feature Story News. This is Ross Cullen reporting from Paris.
4: My family always look after me, so I look after them by lending them my Sudocrem. It's not just for babies, it's for everybody. My darling sister swears by it for eczema. The show-off uses it for cuts and grazes. And Romeo over here relies on it to treat acne spots. Sudocrem has got the whole family covered. And of course, it's great for nappy rash. Bit of privacy, please. Sudocrem. Not just for babies, for everybody.
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6: Please Send Me Forget-Me-Nots by Patrice Rusher opened this week's Soul Show. He kicked it all off in 1982. The hand claps heard throughout the song were actually performed by Patrice Rusher herself and a small group of friends in the studio to save on production costs. To get the specific snap heard on the record, they recorded the claps in a tiled bathroom in Hollywood to take advantage of the natural acoustic reverb 1982. Welcome to the Soul Show from the Wolf Tower Bathroom.

freakish laugh in the background you heard was provided by Ray Calabrese. He was not a musician, but he was a friend of the Daz Band. The Motown studio bosses said "Let the Music Play" was too long, but the band insisted on keeping the extended instrumental breaks to showcase their musicianship. Craftsmanship now in this week's Mini Mix.

and the Gut Band shook it up this week in the Mini Mix. The following song I would love to dedicate to a very special friend in Belgium. He used to organise concerts in Belgium for one particular group. His name is Jean-Pierre Paper, but we call him Jay Pika. He's a lovely man and so is his husband, also called Jay Pika. This one's for you, JP. It's the Runner by the 3 Degrees.

Linda. It's Paula from Ullapool. Could you play Jeffrey Osborne's Rest of Our Lives for my husband Colin, who's cheering on the Scottish team at the World Cup? It would be our 10th wedding anniversary, so I am having a dram with his best friend Jamie, our dog.

Rest of Our Lives was the lead single from Jeffrey Osborne's album Music Is Life, which he recorded entirely in his own home studio. Jeffrey recorded the track with members of his actual touring road band. This DIY approach was a deliberate move to reclaim his creative independence after years of working under major label constraints. Over to some Ozone now. Here's Mighty Mighty.

Someone Special by Dennis Coffey was released in 1978. It was released as a B-side to Gimme That Funk, but became a cult favourite in the UK soul scene because it featured a rare vocal performance from Coffey's band members, rather than being a strictly instrumental track, which was his typical trademark.

Hi, Linda. It's Donnie from Philly. You need to save me. I want to dedicate Loving You by the OJs to my wife, Janet. I forgot our wedding anniversary yesterday, and I'm trying to make it right. What better way than with a classic love song, eh? Just hoping she takes the bait. Gotta run. She's coming in the room. No, baby, not the frying pan.

Loving You by the OJs was written and produced by Kenny Gamble and Leon Huff and released in 1987. To achieve the song's distinctive crisp sound, the track was one of the first to be recorded using a fully digital 32-track system, blending the classic Philly soul live strings with the digital drum programming. One more? Okay, here's Sergio Mendes.

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1: From Ecostory News in Paris, I'm Ross Cullen. At least 235 people have been killed and more than 4,000 injured after twin earthquakes in Venezuela as rescuers continue to search for survivors. The quake struck on Wednesday, a magnitude 7.2 tremor followed just 40 seconds later by a 7.5 quake, the most powerful to hit the country in more than a century. More than 200 people are still believed to be trapped under the rubble and the number of dead is expected to rise significantly. Freelance reporter Catherine Ellis has been talking to people in Caracas from the Colombian border with Venezuela, saying the financial burden of rebuilding will compound the hardship already facing ordinary Venezuelans.
2: We don't know, you know, we can see the extent of the damage, but we really don't know what that is yet, what financially, what that's actually going to cost. But apart from actually rebuilding the country, it's like people's lives as well. Like, you know, people like in Venezuela, people worry about putting food on the table, like what they're going to eat. And hospitals, like I was thinking today, like the hospitals will be overwhelmed. Normally when people from Venezuela, they go to hospital, they have to pay for not only the medicine, but even the gloves that the doctors and nurses wear or the alcohol that they use. They have to use every last kind of bit of their money just on these resources. So it's really worrying situation for all of them.
1: A man who killed six people and injured hundreds more when he drove a car through a Christmas market in Germany in 2024 has been sentenced to life in jail. 51-year-old Talib A, a refugee psychiatrist from Saudi Arabia, carried out the attack in the town of Magdeburg in a rental vehicle. Five women and a 9-year-old boy were killed. This weekend, Germany, Czechia and Austria will bear the brunt of the relentless heatwave in Europe with temperatures in excess of 40 degrees Celsius. In France, the total number of drownings has now reached 55 since the 18th of June as people continue to enter unsupervised rivers and lakes to try to cool off. The United Nations Maritime Agency has halted its evacuation of 11,000 stranded sailors in the Strait of Hormuz after Iran's Revolutionary Guard struck a Singapore-flagged cargo ship near the Omani coast. The attack has raised questions about how the White House will respond, with US crude for August delivery dropping more than 1% on Thursday and Brent crude falling below $72.51 a barrel. Iran had warned it would deal with any vessel using a new route through the strait that Tehran called unacceptable. Mitch McCann has the story from New York.
3: Another consideration here is regarding how the US may respond, given that oil prices have plummeted, meaning that gas prices here and airfares are likely to come down in the coming weeks. The president will be cautious of the political implications if this war flares up again. So on one hand, he may be infuriated by these reported strikes in the Strait of Hormuz, but on the other, he may be cautious of the implications politically if he strikes back.
1: That's the latest feature story news. This is Ross Cullen reporting from Paris.
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Scanwigs, it's Jungle Roo, and kicking off this week's Plugin Baby radio show, it was Fall Out Boy with Sugar Wig Going Down. Absolutely love that tune. I hope you're well. I hope you've had a great week. It's Emma Scott here for the next couple of hours with loads of great new tracks for you and a few select oldies as well. I've got Coastal Fire Department on the way next after Scarlet Rebels. They're back with this new single, This Is Happening Now.

we're big fans of Tooth Gore on the Plugin Baby radio show. That's the current single, Scum of the Sea, bit of surf rock from Cornwall in the UK, with lots of other new material coming from Kobe Joe, aka Tooth Gore, in the coming weeks and months. Looking forward to playing you those. Before Tooth Gore, I played you Coastal Fire Department, bit of grunge from Guernsey. It was Come Together. I've got These Wicked Rivers on the way, Floods of Spin, and the new one from James Kennedy and the Underdogs featuring Benji Webb from Skindred on the way soon on the Plugin Baby radio show.

I interviewed those guys a couple of years ago. The interview appeared on this show back in the day. And they are lovely people. These Wicked Rivers, that's their current single, Ain't No Smoke. And before that, Chris Barris Band with Riot of One. I've got Mystery Jets on the way in a bit with their new single, Black Sage. Yes, they are back. And here's a tune for you if you love the new wave of classic rock sound. It's Floods of Spin, the song Weapons of Mass Destruction, which is out now and it's airing on the Plugin Baby Radio Show.

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Playing that one for the first time this week on the Plug-In Baby Radio Show, James Kennedy and the Underdogs featuring Benji Webb from Skindred. That is a fun tune. I was thinking, oh, are there any swear words in there? But no, there aren't. I have checked. Don't you worry. The song is Revolution and it's out now. I've got the Snuts on shortly. I've got Circle of Origin and the new one from Kiefer Sutherland on the Plug-In Baby Radio Show.

Back the Snuts. That's a new single from those guys from the upcoming fourth album, Joy in Short Moments, which is out later on this year. It's called Defibrillator. Of course it is. On the way, I've got the new one from Beau Gris Gris and The Apocalypse, which I absolutely love. And onto a great band from Doncaster in the UK called Circle of Origin with a killer chorus. Great vocals on this. The song is Watching the Walls on the Plug In Baby radio show.

0: Big in the acting world, big in the music world as well. Kiefer Sutherland, it's Goodbye California from his current album Grey, which is out now. He's been playing dates in the UK. Very busy year for him as he promotes that great album. Loving that Beau Gris Gris and the Apocalypse played. Before Kiefer, it was Me, Ye, Ye, Yao. I don't know what a Me, Ye, Ye, Yao is. I'm not going to get involved in that. But what I will get involved in is the Beastie Boys. They're on the way soon. I've got something new from Train and Mammoth. And also the Strokes, all to come soon on the Plug In Baby radio show, and taking us closer to that little lot, this one from the White Stripes.
1: If you think that a kiss is on the lips, come on, you got it all wrong, man. And if you think that our dance was on the hips, oh well.
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3: From Feature Story News in London, I'm Stuart Smith. Almost 600 people have been killed, more than 1,500 injured, and around 50,000 people are missing after twin earthquakes struck Venezuela on Wednesday evening, the most powerful to hit the country in more than a century. More than 200 people are still believed to be trapped under the rubble of some 250 collapsed or damaged buildings. Schools across the affected areas have been closed and turned into emergency shelters, while hospitals are overwhelmed with the injured. Freelance reporter Catherine Ellis has been talking to people in Caracas from the Colombian border with Venezuela.
4: People are just in complete shock, just complete shock, and they don't know what's going to come next. Like, you know, this is a country that was starting to have a little bit of hope. They thought the economy is going to improve, things are going to get better, there was going to be elections. They really, really held that hope. And now it's kind of just this big, dark, black cloud. Schools are closed. These are like humanitarian rescue centres where people are sleeping, where they're eating, because they can't go back to their homes because it's too dangerous. There's been a lot of aftershocks as well.
3: Germany, Czechia and Austria will bear the brunt of the relentless European heatwave this weekend, with temperatures in Central and Eastern Europe in excess of 40 degrees Celsius. In France, the total number of drownings has now reached 55 since the 18th of June, as people continue to enter unsupervised rivers and lakes to try to cool off. Paris hospitals are saturated with people collapsing in the heat, and a temporary ban on buying takeaway alcohol has been introduced. Ross Cullen reports.
5: The situation is slightly better. We are now below 40 degrees. Today here in Paris, it is 36. So that is better to be a few degrees cooler. It is still very hot in a city with no air conditioning. It's going to be 41 degrees this afternoon in the far east of France. And then that is going to move into Germany, the Czech Republic and Austria over the weekend, where they're expecting 41 to 42 degrees there on Sunday.
3: The United Nations Maritime Agency's evacuation of 11,000 stranded sailors from the Strait of Hormuz remains on hold after Iran's Revolutionary Guard struck a Singapore-flagged cargo ship near the Omani coast. The attack has raised questions about how the White House will respond, with US crude for August delivery dropping more than 1% on Thursday and Brent crude falling below $72 a barrel. Iran had warned it would deal with any vessel using a new route through the strait that Tehran called unacceptable. Mitch McCann has the story from New York.
6: Another consideration here is regarding how the US may respond, given that oil prices have plummeted, meaning that gas prices here and airfares are likely to come down in the coming weeks. The president will be cautious of the political implications if this war flares up again. So on one hand, he may be infuriated by these reported strikes in the Strait of Hormuz, but on the other, he may be cautious of the implications politically if he strikes back.
3: From bureaus worldwide, this is FSN.
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pretend. And we are off and running on hour number two of this week's Plug-In Baby radio show right here with the new one from Train, Pennsylvania Turnpike, from their upcoming new album Mad Dog in the Fog, which comes out at the end of August. And before that, kicking off hour number two, Beastie Boys, you got to fight for your right to party. Well, you don't need to fight here. We got some great tunes on the way. Let's all calm down, shall we? Mammoth are coming next after this new one from New York rock band called Scorts. This is out now. It's called Head Rush.

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a new band from the south coast of the UK called iAtlas with their new single 3iAtlas from their brand new EP called Beyond the New Horizon, which is out now. I played you Mammoth as well with Same Old Song from their current album The End. Busy time for Mammoth. Busy time for the show, actually. I've got the new one from Bush on the way soon. I've got a rock cover of an opera tune. Yeah, a bit of Ness and Dorma rocked up. That's on shortly. As is the new one from Muse. Got some Foo Fighters and Suede as well on the Plug In Baby Radio Show.

sneaks up on you, that one, doesn't it? It's the new remix version of Swallowed by Bush, celebrating its 30th anniversary. Nice and melancholy to start with, and then it really does kick in towards the end. Liking that. It's the Plug-In Baby Radio Show. I played you The Strokes with Going Shopping before that as well, from their new album, which is their 7th album, Reality Awaits, which is available now. Loving The Strokes and loving this reimagining of Puccini's Ness and Dorma by Chandra from the UK. This is Ness and Dorma, We Will Win.

2026 for Muse. I mean, most of their years are very busy, aren't they? The Wow Signal is their forthcoming new album, I believe, out later on this year. A friend of mine just got tickets to go and see them live. They weren't cheap, to be fair. But, I mean, Muse always put on a great show, don't they? Before Muse, it was Tooth, a great four-piece from London, their new single, Wallflower. And on the way, I've got some Keziah Gill and an instrumental track as well on the Plug In Baby Radio Show.

played that on the Plug In Baby radio show quite a lot at the end of last year. Good to get that one on again. They are Fury. The song is On The Town. And if you're a musician or in a band and you're releasing new music and you'd like to get it on this show, I might be able to sort that out for you. Just get in touch via the website, pluginbaby.com, just like Mulholland Jive did not so long ago. I think this is my first ever instrumental song that I've played. Hope you're going to like this. It's called Mojo.

just from their antidepressants expanded release. It's Suede and their new single Emotionally Unavailable on the Plugin Baby radio show. They're out on a co-headline tour with the Manic Street Preachers later on this year. Good times for Suede. Love those guys. And I played Keziah Gill with Life You Always Dreamed Of before that. And that's almost it from me, Emma Scott, on this week's Plugin Baby radio show. But we'll be back same time, same place next week right here. Have a great week. Lots of love. I'll leave you with this classic from the Foo Fighters.

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1: From Feature Story News in London, I'm Stuart Smith. Almost 600 people have been killed, more than 1,500 injured, and around 50,000 people are missing after twin earthquakes struck Venezuela on Wednesday evening, the most powerful to hit the country in more than a century. More than 200 people are still believed to be trapped under the rubble of some 250 collapsed or damaged buildings. Schools across the affected areas have been closed and turned into emergency shelters, while hospitals are overwhelmed with the injured. Freelance reporter Catherine Ellis has been talking to people in Caracas from the Colombian border with Venezuela.
2: People are just in complete shock, just complete shock, and they don't know what's going to come next. Like, you know, this is a country that was starting to have a little bit of hope. They thought the economy is going to improve, things are going to get better, there was going to be elections. They really, really held that hope, and now it's kind of just this big dark black cloud. Schools are closed. These are like humanitarian rescue centers where people are sleeping, where they're eating, because they can't go back to their homes because it's too dangerous. There's been a lot of aftershocks as well.
1: Germany, Czechia and Austria will bear the brunt of the relentless European heatwave this weekend, with temperatures in central and eastern Europe in excess of 40 degrees Celsius. In France, the total number of drownings has now reached 55 since the 18th of June, as people continue to enter unsupervised rivers and lakes to try to cool off. Paris hospitals are saturated with people collapsing in the heat, and a temporary ban on buying takeaway alcohol has been introduced. Ross Cullen reports.
3: The situation is slightly better. We are now below 40 degrees. Today here in Paris, it is 36. So that is better to be a few degrees cooler. It is still very hot in a city with no air conditioning. It's going to be 41 degrees this afternoon in the far east of France. And then that is going to move into Germany, the Czech Republic and Austria over the weekend, where they're expecting 41 to 42 degrees there on Sunday.
1: The United Nations Maritime Agency's evacuation of 11,000 stranded sailors from the Strait of Hormuz remains on hold after Iran's Revolutionary Guard struck a Singapore-flagged cargo ship near the Omani coast. The attack has raised questions about how the White House will respond, with US crude for August delivery dropping more than 1% on Thursday and Brent crude falling below $72 a barrel. Iran had warned it would deal with any vessel using a new route through the strait that Tehran called unacceptable. Mitch McCann has the story from New York.
4: Another consideration here is regarding how the US may respond, given that oil prices have plummeted, meaning that gas prices here and airfares are likely to come down in the coming weeks. The president will be cautious of the political implications if this war flares up again. So on one hand, he may be infuriated by these reported strikes in the Strait of Hormuz, but on the other, he may be cautious of the implications politically if he strikes back.
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8: Classics all the way on Saturday Club Classics.

Saturday Club Classics. My name is Hugh Williams. That was Dennis Taylor and Enough is Enough. So on the show today, the normal format. We've got the R&B, the UK Garage. What else have we got then? Just some general dance stuff. And then, of course, DJ Nobby is going to be in the mix in the second hour of the show today. So that's what's coming your way on today's Saturday Club Classics. This is Sunshine Anderson, and this is called Heard It.

Yes, Sunshine Anderson, and Heard It All Before. That was released in 2001. It was her debut single from her debut album. It actually got to number 10 in the UK charts, number 18 in the US charts. She never really did much. Yeah, she released a couple of albums after that debut album, but never hit the heights that she did with that track, which is, after all, a classic. Sunshine Anderson and Heard It All Before. And talking about classics, this is a classic track. But it's a cover version of a classic track, but it's turned into a classic track itself, if you get what I mean. It's been remixed and reissued several times since its original release. This was its original release. Yeah, if you can follow what I'm talking about. This is September. Yes, but it's not Earth, Wind & Fire September. No, no, no, no, no. This is Full Flavour featuring Sante Savage. And, yeah, of course, it's September.

Oh yes, indeed, it's Full Flavour and Shantae Savage and September. As I said, it was released. That cover version was released some time ago, and then it was remixed and reissued last year or the year before last year, I think. Brilliant! I love that version, and Earth, Wind & Fire, one of my favourite bands, and here a cover which is absolutely brilliant. It's really nice. Right, let's move on with the last R&B track before we go into the UK garage. This comes from En Vogue, and this is Don't Let Go.

number one in the UK dance charts, but only number 25 in the UK singles charts, which surprises me because it was such a huge, dare I say it, monster smash for Monster Boy, and that was Sorry. You're listening to Saturday Club Classics. My name is Hugh Williams, and of course, DJ Nobby coming up in the second half of the show. We're into the UK garage right now, and this is Mystique, and the great news is they're back together and they're going to be doing reunion gigs and all the rest of it. Anyway, here is

didn't start out as a UK garage tune, but then got remixed by Sunship and became their joint biggest hit, Mystique, All I Want, from the year of 2001. This is MJ Cole.

tune. It's MJ Cole and Sincere, and we've got time for one more UK garage tune before we go into the just other dance stuff. And as I said, DJ Nobby in the second half of the show. Right, this is NNG and Rose Windross. This is Life Rides.

you on your toes, and the heavens are sending us down the rows to punctuate the bass for us with a little taste of angel dust. The music's keeping you on your toes, and the heavens are sending us down the rows to punctuate the bass for us with a little taste of angel dust.

also known as Fatboy Slim, of course, the Mighty Dubcats, and that, of course, was Magic Carpet Ride. We have about 12 minutes, 13 minutes of music from me before I leave you in the safe hands of DJ Nobby for the second hour of the show today. Right, this is another classic from Raise. This is...

Yes, very much. A classic, a house music classic, early house music, that is. That was Rays and Break for Love. I've only got time for one more tune in my part, for my part of the show today. But DJ Nobby is up in the second hour. On behalf of my sponsor, Music for the Soul Records, davesrarecds.com, on behalf of myself, Hugh Williams, huge thank you for listening to my part of the show. DJ Nobby is in the mix, following on from the Soul Searchers. I can't get enough. Until next week, from me, it is goodbye.

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1: From Feature Story News in London, I'm Stuart Smith. Almost 600 people have been killed, more than 1,500 injured, and around 50,000 people are missing after twin earthquakes struck Venezuela on Wednesday evening, the most powerful to hit the country in more than a century. More than 200 people are still believed to be trapped under the rubble of some 250 collapsed or damaged buildings. Schools across the affected areas have been closed and turned into emergency shelters, while hospitals are overwhelmed with the injured. Freelance reporter Catherine Ellis has been talking to people in Caracas from the Colombian border with Venezuela.
2: People are just in complete shock, just complete shock, and they don't know what's going to come next. Like, you know, this is a country that was starting to have a little bit of hope. They thought the economy is going to improve, things are going to get better, there was going to be elections. They really, really held that hope. And now it's kind of just this big, dark, black cloud. Schools are closed. These are like humanitarian rescue centres where people are sleeping, where they're eating, because they can't go back to their homes because it's too dangerous. There's been a lot of aftershocks as well.
1: Germany, Czechia and Austria will bear the brunt of the relentless European heatwave this weekend, with temperatures in Central and Eastern Europe in excess of 40 degrees Celsius. In France, the total number of drownings has now reached 55 since the 18th of June, as people continue to enter unsupervised rivers and lakes to try to cool off. Paris hospitals are saturated with people collapsing in the heat, and a temporary ban on buying takeaway alcohol has been introduced. Ross Cullen reports.
3: The situation is slightly better. We are now below 40 degrees. Today here in Paris, it is 36. So that is better to be a few degrees cooler. It is still very hot in a city with no air conditioning. It's going to be 41 degrees this afternoon in the far east of France. And then that is going to move into Germany, the Czech Republic and Austria over the weekend, where they're expecting 41 to 42 degrees there on Sunday.
1: The United Nations Maritime Agency's evacuation of 11,000 stranded sailors from the Strait of Hormuz remains on hold after Iran's Revolutionary Guard struck a Singapore-flagged cargo ship near the Omani coast. The attack has raised questions about how the White House will respond, with US crude for August delivery dropping more than 1% on Thursday and Brent crude falling below $72 a barrel. Iran had warned it would deal with any vessel using a new route through the strait that Tehran called unacceptable. Mitch McCann has the story from New York.
4: Another consideration here is regarding how the US may respond, given that oil prices have plummeted, meaning that gas prices here and airfares are likely to come down in the coming weeks. The president will be cautious of the political implications if this war flares up again. So on one hand, he may be infuriated by these reported strikes in the Strait of Hormuz, but on the other, he may be cautious of the implications politically if he strikes back.
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5: My family always look after me, so I look after them by lending them my Sudocrem. 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My darling sister swears by it for eczema. The show-off uses it for cuts and grazes. And Romeo over here relies on it to treat acne spots. Sudocrem has got the whole family covered. And of course, it's great for nappy rash. Bit of privacy, please. Sudocrem. Not just for babies, for everybody.
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1: From Feature Story News in London, I'm Stuart Smith. Almost 600 people have been killed, more than 1,500 injured, and around 50,000 people are missing after twin earthquakes struck Venezuela on Wednesday evening, the most powerful to hit the country in more than a century. More than 200 people are still believed to be trapped under the rubble of some 250 collapsed or damaged buildings. Schools across the affected areas have been closed and turned into emergency shelters, while hospitals are overwhelmed with the injured. Freelance reporter Catherine Ellis has been talking to people in Caracas from the Colombian border with Venezuela.
2: People are just in complete shock, just complete shock, and they don't know what's going to come next. Like, you know, this is a country that was starting to have a little bit of hope. They thought the economy is going to improve, things are going to get better, there was going to be elections. They really, really held that hope. And now it's kind of just this big, dark, black cloud. Schools are closed. These are like humanitarian rescue centres where people are sleeping, where they're eating, because they can't go back to their homes because it's too dangerous. There's been a lot of aftershocks as well.
1: Germany, Czechia and Austria will bear the brunt of the relentless European heatwave this weekend, with temperatures in Central and Eastern Europe in excess of 40 degrees Celsius. In France, the total number of drownings has now reached 55 since the 18th of June, as people continue to enter unsupervised rivers and lakes to try to cool off. Paris hospitals are saturated with people collapsing in the heat, and a temporary ban on buying takeaway alcohol has been introduced. Ross Cullen reports.
3: The situation is slightly better. We are now below 40 degrees. Today here in Paris, it is 36. So that is better to be a few degrees cooler. It is still very hot in a city with no air conditioning. It's going to be 41 degrees this afternoon in the far east of France. And then that is going to move into Germany, the Czech Republic and Austria over the weekend, where they're expecting 41 to 42 degrees there on Sunday.
1: The United Nations Maritime Agency's evacuation of 11,000 stranded sailors from the Strait of Hormuz remains on hold after Iran's Revolutionary Guard struck a Singapore-flagged cargo ship near the Omani coast. The attack has raised questions about how the White House will respond, with US crude for August delivery dropping more than 1% on Thursday and Brent crude falling below $72 a barrel. Iran had warned it would deal with any vessel using a new route through the strait that Tehran called unacceptable. Mitch McCann has the story from New York.
4: Another consideration here is regarding how the US may respond, given that oil prices have plummeted, meaning that gas prices here and airfares are likely to come down in the coming weeks. The president will be cautious of the political implications if this war flares up again. So on one hand, he may be infuriated by these reported strikes in the Strait of Hormuz, but on the other, he may be cautious of the implications politically if he strikes back.
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8: 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More

such a great tune, Jackie Graham, Round and Around from 1985. Before that, from 1993, Aftershock and Slave to the Vibe. And that's what this show is all about, the very best in dance hits of the 80s and the 90s. You're with Dance Classics. My name's Colin Hanslip. Thank you very much indeed for joining me. Do hope you can stick around. Got some great stuff lined up for you, including the Big 12-incher and dancing doubles, and some tip-top and tidy tunes as well from Odyssey, Alternate, Arrested Development, and we continue now with Prodigy. Turn it up for No Good. Start the dance.

Arrested Development, Mr. Wendell at Dance Classics. It's the home to the very best in dance hits of the 80s and the 90s, which we can take from any genre of dance music that we feel. A bit of a rave classic for you now from Alternate. It's Activate. Come with me, Dance Classics.

0: weren't dancing to that one, then you may possibly be dead from the waist down, Odyssey, and use it up and wear it out at Dance Classics.
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0: We do it for you every week here at Dance Classics, a full 12-inch version of a great 80s or 90s dance tune. We call it the Big 12-incher, and this week going back to the year in which rock star Phil Lynott, formerly of Thin Lizzy, was rushed to hospital after collapsing from a suspected heroin overdose at his home in Berkshire. The year was 1985, and this was in the charts for Skipworth and Turner. Thinking About Your Love, this week's Big 12-incher.

0: Playing that one especially for Lee in Birmingham. Skipworth and Turner, Thinking About Your Love, this week's Big 12-incher. Don't forget, if you have a favourite 80s or 90s dance tune that you'd like to hear on its full 12-inch version, you never know, it could be your choice of tune as the Big 12-incher on the show next week, but only if you let me know who you are, where you are, and of course what you'd like to hear. And you can do all three of those via the website. That's at dance-classics.co.uk. 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

A great summery vibe to that one. Roel Orellana and The Real Wild House. And before that, Kerri-Anne Martin and Feels Like Heaven. Hello there, welcome along. My name's Colin Hanslip. Thank you for joining me for Dance Classics. It's the home to nothing but the very best in dance hits of the 80s and the 90s. Do hope you can stick around. Got some tip-top and tidy tunes to keep you well and truly shaking that booty of yours. From Enie Kamosi, D-Light, Kim Sims, and Mena Cherry now.

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Loads of stuff to have a look at there. 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Going back to 1991 for this one, it's the one and only Kim Sims and Too Blind to See It, only at Dance Classics.

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1: From Feature Story News in London, I'm Stuart Smith. Almost 600 people have been killed, more than 1,500 injured, and around 50,000 people are missing after twin earthquakes struck Venezuela on Wednesday evening, the most powerful to hit the country in more than a century. More than 200 people are still believed to be trapped under the rubble of some 250 collapsed or damaged buildings. Schools across the affected areas have been closed and turned into emergency shelters, while hospitals are overwhelmed with the injured. Freelance reporter Catherine Ellis has been talking to people in Caracas from the Colombian border with Venezuela.
2: People are just in complete shock, just complete shock, and they don't know what's going to come next. Like, you know, this is a country that was starting to have a little bit of hope. They thought the economy is going to improve, things are going to get better, there was going to be elections. They really, really held that hope, and now it's kind of just this big dark black cloud. Schools are closed. These are like humanitarian rescue centers where people are sleeping, where they're eating, because they can't go back to their homes because it's too dangerous. There's been a lot of aftershocks as well.
1: Germany, Czechia and Austria will bear the brunt of the relentless European heatwave this weekend, with temperatures in central and eastern Europe in excess of 40 degrees Celsius. In France, the total number of drownings has now reached 55 since the 18th of June, as people continue to enter unsupervised rivers and lakes to try to cool off. Paris hospitals are saturated with people collapsing in the heat, and a temporary ban on buying takeaway alcohol has been introduced. Ross Cullen reports.
3: The situation is slightly better. We are now below 40 degrees. Today here in Paris, it is 36. So that is better to be a few degrees cooler. It is still very hot in a city with no air conditioning. It's going to be 41 degrees this afternoon in the far east of France. And then that is going to move into Germany, the Czech Republic and Austria over the weekend, where they're expecting 41 to 42 degrees there on Sunday.
1: The United Nations Maritime Agency's evacuation of 11,000 stranded sailors from the Strait of Hormuz remains on hold after Iran's Revolutionary Guard struck a Singapore-flagged cargo ship near the Omani coast. The attack has raised questions about how the White House will respond, with US crude for August delivery dropping more than 1% on Thursday and Brent crude falling below $72 a barrel. Iran had warned it would deal with any vessel using a new route through the strait that Tehran called unacceptable. Mitch McCann has the story from New York.
4: Another consideration here is regarding how the US may respond, given that oil prices have plummeted, meaning that gas prices here and airfares are likely to come down in the coming weeks. The president will be cautious of the political implications if this war flares up again. So on one hand, he may be infuriated by these reported strikes in the Strait of Hormuz, but on the other, he may be cautious of the implications politically if he strikes back.
1: From bureaus worldwide, this is FSN.
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1991 it was for Technotronic, that's Turn It Up, and before that, Alexander O'Neill and Fake. Hello there, welcome along, my name's Colin Hanslett, thank you for joining me for Dance Classics. It's the home to the very best in dance hits of the 80s and the 90s, and at this hour of the show we'll be playing dancing doubles as well. Did I mention some great tunes? A shedload of those as well, from the sons of a loop-de-loop era, Donna Allen, True Faith, Amen UK, and Lippy Lou now.

entertaining UK and passionate dance classics. It's the home to the very best in dance hits of the 80s and the 90s. I mentioned Dancing Doubles a little earlier on. If you haven't heard that before, in theory, very easy indeed, an absolute walk in the park. I will play you a dance hit from the 80s at the same time as a dance hit from the 90s. All you have to do is work out what those two songs are. In theory, very easy indeed. In practice, well, maybe not quite so. We will find out in 3.5 minutes' time after this one from True Faith. Turn it up nice and loud for Take Me Away at Dance Classics.

Time to get dancing doubles underway for you then. A dance set from the 80s played at the same time as a dance set from the 90s. But what are these two tunes? I think that's only a 4 out of 10 on the difficulty scale, but you might be struggling, so I'll give you one more listen to it. They are your dancing doubles then, a dance hit from the 80s played at the same time as a dance hit from the 90s. If you can work out what those songs are, you'll be winning yourself full bragging rights down the pub. Gold stars and points aplenty. We'll give you one more listen to it before the end of the show and, of course, the answer. Meanwhile, a song which was covered in a very different style altogether by Rob Bass and DJ Easy Rock. This is the original, Donna Allen, Joy and Pain, a dance classics.

0: You'll have to bear with me. I have been getting back into my 1990s rave stuff in quite a big way in the car recently. And a tip-top and tidy tune there from the Sons of a Loop-de-Loop Era. That's Far Out to Dance Classics, where the dance tunes continue with ATV and Business in just a couple of takes. Keep it locked.
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0: ATB, don't stop before that business, and don't miss the party line. Hello there, welcome along. My name's Colin Hanslip. Thank you for joining me for Dance Classics. It's the home to the very best in dance hits of the 80s and the 90s. We'll also give you one more listen to this week's Dancing Doubles before the end of the show, and of course the answer, and play you some fantastic music as well from Melba Moore, Oceanic, the FBI Project, Naughty by Nature, and we continue now with a song which was used in an advert on the telly for some beer, The Wise Guys, Ooh La La.
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2: Dance classics.

Yes, it's the home to the very best in dance hits of the 80s and the 90s. About time we gave you one more listen to this week's Dancing Doubles then. A dance hit from the 80s, played at the same time as a dance hit from the 90s, but what are these two tunes? They are your Dancing Doubles, a dance hit from the 80s played at the same time as a dance hit from the 90s. If you can work out what those two songs are, you'll be winning yourself full bragging rights down the pub for the next 7 days, a whole stack of gold stars and plenty of points as well. We'll give you the answer in all about 8 minutes' time after we've heard from Oceanic and this one from the FPI Project. Turn it up as loud as you can and then just a little bit more for Going Back to My Roots, a dance classics.

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1: From Feature Story News in London, I'm Stuart Smith. Almost 600 people have been killed, more than 1,500 injured, and around 50,000 people are missing after twin earthquakes struck Venezuela on Wednesday evening, the most powerful to hit the country in more than a century. More than 200 people are still believed to be trapped under the rubble of some 250 collapsed or damaged buildings. Schools across the affected areas have been closed and turned into emergency shelters, while hospitals are overwhelmed with the injured. Freelance reporter Catherine Ellis has been talking to people in Caracas from the Colombian border with Venezuela.
2: People are just in complete shock, just complete shock, and they don't know what's going to come next. Like, you know, this is a country that was starting to have a little bit of hope. They thought the economy is going to improve, things are going to get better, there was going to be elections. They really held that hope, and now it's kind of just this big dark black cloud. Schools are closed. These are like humanitarian rescue centers where people are sleeping, where they're eating, because they can't go back to their homes because it's too dangerous. There's been a lot of aftershocks as well.
1: Germany, Czechia and Austria will bear the brunt of the relentless European heatwave this weekend, with temperatures in Central and Eastern Europe in excess of 40 degrees Celsius. In France, the total number of drownings has now reached 55 since the 18th of June, as people continue to enter unsupervised rivers and lakes to try to cool off. Paris hospitals are saturated with people collapsing in the heat, and a temporary ban on buying takeaway alcohol has been introduced. Ross Cullen reports.
3: The situation is slightly better. We are now below 40 degrees. Today here in Paris, it is 36. So that is better to be a few degrees cooler. It is still very hot in a city with no air conditioning. It's going to be 41 degrees this afternoon in the far east of France. And then that is going to move into Germany, the Czech Republic and Austria over the weekend, where they're expecting 41 to 42 degrees there on Sunday.
1: The United Nations Maritime Agency's evacuation of 11,000 stranded sailors from the Strait of Hormuz remains on hold after Iran's Revolutionary Guard struck a Singapore-flagged cargo ship near the Omani coast. The attack has raised questions about how the White House will respond, with US crude for August delivery dropping more than 1% on Thursday and Brent crude falling below $72 a barrel. Iran had warned it would deal with any vessel using a new route through the strait that Tehran called unacceptable. Mitch McCann has the story from New York.
4: Another consideration here is regarding how the US may respond, given that oil prices have plummeted, meaning that gas prices here and airfares are likely to come down in the coming weeks. The president will be cautious of the political implications if this war flares up again. So on one hand, he may be infuriated by these reported strikes in the Strait of Hormuz, but on the other, he may be cautious of the implications politically if he strikes back.
1: From bureaus worldwide, this is FSN.
5: My family always look after me, so I look after them by lending them my Sudocrem. 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My darling sister swears by it for eczema. The show-off uses it for cuts and grazes. And Romeo over here relies on it to treat acne spots. Sudocrem has got the whole family covered. And of course, it's great for nappy rash. Bit of privacy, please. Sudocrem, not just for babies, for everybody.